0: I'm still wondering how it is possible, okay, that you people are not even letting me finish. You're already calling. Why are you calling? Why are you calling now? Hello?
1: Hello?
2: Hello?
0: Hello?
2: Baby lawyer.
0: Yes, why are you calling? Have I told you to call? Welcome. Welcome.
2: I actually wanted to talk to you before I get driving.
0: Okay.
2: Get back on the. So, my name is Gideon.
0: Yes, welcome.
2: So, I listened to the audio, and it is obvious that that man is not referring to us, the citizen. He is referring to the opposition party people who have refused to see the good things that he is doing for us as the citizen.
0: Mm.
2: So no matter what he has done, some people have decided to turn a blind eye.
0: Okay.
2: To these things. So let us not tweak it.
0: Okay.
2: Here on radio.
0: So that's your interpretation. That is your interpretation. Thank you so much. I appreciate you for that. These are the reasons why I love the angles we bring here on Hard Facts. I love it this way. I promise you that I do. But like I said, it wasn't just a case of the opposition. And whether you call them opposition or not, he was talking to Nigerians. He said, if you do not see the hope that we bring, the roads that we build, and the things that we are doing for the children. So now I'm here to ask, as a child in Nigeria or a parent to a child or children in Nigeria, please, I would allow you to call in the hour of these big three while I still give the other big three stories. I have an extra story also, but I'm going to also, you know, put this out. This is just an extra story. Tell me how the government has helped you in this period in raising hope for you and even bettering the lives of your children. As a parent in Nigeria, I genuinely want to know, because I know that school is resuming by next week, Monday. I see the hurdles emotionally that parents are going through. Do you understand me? Do you know what it means for you to be a parent and your child is in nursery 2, primary 1? Like those, our beautiful, tiny, not so tiny human beings going to school. And then you see mothers at a market. I mentioned it here during, you know, one of our episodes on the Morning Crossfire. I was passing by. I went to visit someone. I was passing by a Keto market. And I saw a woman bring out a full bale of school bags for children. Primary, secondary school. If you see the small school bag, not like tiny, tiny, but the small average size small school bags, the ones that somebody in primary 1, primary 2 can use. And then the woman selling the bag was telling the other women who are obviously mothers or aunties or guardians who were trying to purchase the bag, Okrika, thrift, right? And she said, tiny bag, you see 7,500, 8,000. Then those other big ones that the ones in primary 4, primary 5, GSS 1, GS 2 can use, you'll be hearing 9,000, 9,500. I'm saying Okrika bags, not even brand new. That's just school bags. Let the parents who are out there, whether it is neighborhood Adugbo, private school, proper private school, let them tell you how much. Even some public schools in some areas, some states, let them tell you how much they are spending in buying books. See parents having high blood pressure because their kids are about to resume school. These are realities that we are living with as Nigerians. Some of you listening to me right now, your relatives are calling you to tell you that your pikin go soon start school, oh, school go soon resume, oh, borrow me money, support me, we won't buy school uniform, we won't buy school sandals. So I'm asking, our president is saying what he's saying. Please, is it affecting you? So that let's know if there are some people that are enjoying this thing we are not enjoying. Let's go and say, please, oh, help us, oh, give us our share. Let us self-enjoy you. It might help us because we might not know these things are happening. Information is key. You are telling us as a president that if you cannot see the roads you are building, roads are awesome. Roads help our life. But is road good health care? Go to Lu today, there's no bed. Send somebody to FMC. You have to stand and shout at FMC in Ebute Metta for you to get the bed. Go to Lu.

0: is a no-go area. You can't get a bed. Let's not now talk about the specialists. Doctors are jackpying. Everything is going on. So if our president is saying something like this, well, it is well, oh. It is just very well. But I don't think, no. I think it's hard time that our public office holders, our politicians, they shouldn't treat us like babies. We are living this reality. We are living this reality, and it is a painful one. Let me take this call before I dive in strictly into the big three. Hello?
1: Hello?
0: Welcome.
1: Yeah, hello. Good afternoon. My name is Uche, and I'm calling from the UK. Nice to join you this afternoon.
0: Welcome, Uche. It's good to have you here. Talk to me.
1: Okay, great. Now, I do try to call into this program, you know, every time I have the opportunity and the time. And the last time I called in, I think it was about a month ago, and I spoke with Sheriff. I hope he's listening, because we had some kind of arguments on issues like this. Now, I listened to the audio you played from a president, and then unfortunately, I listened to the first caller. And then sometimes when I call in, I tell people that Nigeria is almost in a situation where things are almost irredeemable. You had a comment of a caller who is saying that they are enjoying what the president is doing. Look at a country that is in total collapse. Now, look at the country that is in total collapse. I can bet you that caller who called in now, probably, I'm not being personal, a lot of families are struggling to feed, you know, their families. Maybe he's not one of them. Maybe from the way he spoke, he's one of those, you know, party loyalists and all that. But a lot of families, 70-80% of Nigerians are struggling. You've just talked about school fees. How many people can afford to pay school fees? You've talked about the health sector. It's in shambles. Besides even infrastructure, look at the state of the country. Nigeria has been reduced to a point now where, you know, all kinds of thugs are now in positions of authority. I was following the news a few minutes ago. One of the presidential candidates was attacked, you know, just a few hours ago, today, somewhere in Benue State, by thugs, political opponent. Is that a country? Hmm. Is that how a society is run? And when you say these things, people say, oh, it's because, honestly, I wish I could speak to Sherry, because the last time I spoke with him, I was really disappointed in the statement he made. He said, is it because it's not your preferred candidate? Is that what we're talking about? A country is drifting away. A country is in total collapse. Yet all we talk about is candidates. Look at
0: Thank you so much.
1: Have a good day. Have a good day.
0: Thank you so much, Uche. But I would like to also say that, you know, like we always say here on Nigeria Info, people are entitled to their opinion, you know, and I'm sure that your conversation with Sheriff was more than what you just shared. Sheriff was trying to be balanced, which he should be, which is our job here, okay? Nobody's for anybody. You need to realize that. For everybody who sits here to speak with you, we're not here to make you side anybody. We're only here to bring the facts. That's what we do on Nigeria Info. Nothing more than that. So please, so that it doesn't look like we're going anywhere else. Okay. But here is something I want to talk about. And I'm happy that the last caller just mentioned that, because that's my first big three story today. So I have big three stories for us, and we're definitely going to be taking all of them. But my first big story today is concerning Benue. So my first big story today is, you know, about the whole issue of P2B being stopped in Benue. I'm sure you just heard that from the last caller. You know, a mob actually blocked the presidential candidate of the NDC, I beg your pardon, while he visited Benue State. So, mob blocks P2B's convoy in Benue. And of course, this happened on Boko Road. Okay? His convoy was stopped. They were blocked from, you know, entering into the city. And of course, there was a lot going on. I'm going to be playing you a video for you to understand what I'm saying. So Let me get the video to you first.
2: How are you doing?
3: Thank you so much.
2: Are you from India? I don't know. I have a little question to ask. I don't know. You can enlighten me. Like, for instance, if I have some question that I would like to ask Peter Obi,
3: maybe you can look at these media people who are there now.
2: Because my name is Tay Mohammed. I'm a victim of Katon Mehen in Onitsha when he was the governor.
0: So please, I would just like to say that please ignore the audio of the person asking the question. Somebody was the one doing the video when this was happening. So the video there, I'm going to play it again. It's about, you know, Obi's convoy being stopped. And I'm going to also play another video relating to this same issue where, you know, one of the spokesmen for the NDC there in Benue spoke about how, you know, what they had experienced. So let me just play this particular one again. So ignore the person asking for contact and all for Monicha, please. The video is immediate. So let's watch. So you can hear them shouting, P2B, go home. So let's watch that. Thank you.
2: How are you doing?
3: Thank you.
2: Are you from India? I don't know. I have a little question to ask. I don't know. You can enlighten me. Like, for instance, if I have some question that I would like to ask Peter Obi,
3: maybe you can look at these media people who are there now.
2: Because my name is Tay Mohammed. I'm a victim of Katon Mehen in Onitsha when he was the governor.
4: 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It's all there, waiting for you. Nigeria Info. 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

0: security question to ask. I don't know. You can enlighten me. Like, for instance, if I have some question that I would like to ask Peter Obi, I have questions.
1: And maybe you can look at these media people who are there now.
0: Because my name is Tay Mohammed. I'm a victim of Katon Mehen in Onitsha when he was the governor.
2: So the video you're watching right now was done, like I said, on Boko Road, where Peter Obi's convoy was stopped, you know, from entering, you know, Makurdi and all of that. And there's been a lot of, you know, in and out between, you know, him as saying that the government of the day, you know, put out thugs like a mob to stop him, you know. And this visit specifically, Mr. Obi said that he was traveling to commiserate with families of more than 200 people killed in recent terrorist attacks in the state. And when we say the state, we mean Benue State. All right. And he alleged that a special advisor to Governor Hyacinth Alia led the mob that blocked his convoy on Boko Road. So, of course, you can see the video is from Arise TV. And, of course, you see there that he was also stressing that his visit was not even for political campaign. Oh, his visit was not for political campaigning. You know, I'm going to play that part of the video for you. His visit was... You know, let me even play it for you now, actually. Let's have it. Let's have it so that you can hear for yourself.
3: Sorry, sir.
2: So the video is still playing. If you're streaming live, it's still playing on YouTube and on Facebook. If you're streaming live, you know, you see it right there. It's still right there, you know, with his convoy, the members of the NDC in Benue State. They were all there, you know, and then they witnessed all of this. So Mr. Peter Obi actually is saying that he did not go to Benue State for campaigning. He rather went to see over 200 families, you know, who had been affected by, you know, the killings, terrorist attacks, and all of that in Benue. So he was there for like a condolence visit. It was a condolence visit. He had, of course, tried to visit the state before. Of course, we heard about all the things that happened. And again, he still went. And this is not the first time something like this is happening. If we remember, the governor of Edo State had even said it that Peter Obi was not welcomed in Edo State, you know, and that Peter Obi shouldn't think of coming into the state without informing him. And I'm like, what is going on? Nobody is stopping anybody from other states from coming into the state. I thought as Nigerians, you know, it is enshrined in the 1999 Constitution as amendment that we have, you know, the right to freedom of movement. So it's not like he's carrying weapons or armed men going to attack people. He said it blatantly. This is not a campaign visit. This is more like a condolence visit, you know. And he criticized the incidents as evidence of the decline of political tolerance and peaceful engagement in Nigeria. You know, the Benue State government now has come to deny its involvement, saying that it was unaware of Obi's visit and had not sponsored or deployed anyone to stop him. All right. And then, of course, the chief press secretary, all right, to the governor, Governor Ali Ihsen, who is in the person of Tetsuo Okula, dismissed Obi's allegations and, you know, said that they were false and said that the government would not use talks to obstruct anyone. Obi called for peace, unity, love and tolerance, you know, saying that Nigerians should be able to engage politically without violence or intimidation. So this is, you know, one of my big stories for today, and I'm going to be rolling out the phone lines for you to. I'm already seeing voice notes and all already. So let's go to the second one immediately before I start taking all your calls and messages, and I will. I promise you that I will. And this one is about Governor Babajide Sanwo-Olu. So Sanwo-Olu, Afrima founder, California governor, you know, Afra Trade CEO, others to headline California Lagos Business Summit. All right. This is a summit that will hold, you know, on the 17th to 18th in 2026 in Sacramento and San Francisco. Basically, this summit is to, you know, enhance the relationship between, you know, Lagos and, of course, the state of California. Business-wise, you know, from different things, creative economy. Of course, we know that Afrima is a huge continental music award, you know. And the creative economy in Lagos City is doing quite well and can obviously get better. So likely hence this, you know, relationship built between Lagos and California. And so from culture to capital, you know, here concerning the California Lagos creative economy, they highlighted, you know, opportunities in music, in film, and even intellectual property and Africa, America, cultural commerce, you know, and that's what this summit is going to do. So there's a partnership for Afrima, and then all of this, you know, is to build up, you know, that level of trust in the system for Lagos and, of course, the internally generated revenue. Entertainment, we know, is a huge part. Hospitality also is a huge part of that for Lagos State. So that's, you know, my second big three story. And there's another one, but the lines are buzzing so bad. I think I have to start taking these calls immediately before I give out the third story. Hello? Hello? Okay, I don't think you know that I've actually picked your call, but maybe you should call me back. Hello?
4: Good afternoon, Esther.
2: Good afternoon, sir. Welcome to the show. It's so good to have you.
4: It's Emmanuel speaking to you from Epe.
2: Okay, sir.
4: First off, on eyeglasses, even APC members are now rejecting APC eyeglasses because it makes people see balabala. What is the point of giving somebody eyeglasses and then he's going to go to petrol station and buy fuel probably at 1,350 naira? When we used to buy it about 180 or was it 200 then?
2: It is for you to see better what the current government and the president and his government
4: Esther,
2: they are doing
4: I
2: for us.
4: I have told you that if you put on APC eyeglasses, you'll be seeing balabala.
2: Huh.
4: Back to the issue of minimum wage and so on and the resumption of school children. Wahala for person when they are minimum wage, when you pay school fees, house rent, buy water, pay their papi, and then you say make the person know that at the age of 45. Life expectancy. The pressure is too much on Nigerians. And then on this issue of a campaign being... Esther, if we do not address this issue of extremism, of political rascality, intimidation, threats, it will not be kind to Mr. President. He should do something about this thing. Because this thing is going out of hand. The same thing happened to, between him and Okpewolu when he said Obi must receive permission before he comes to Edo State. Governor,
2: yes.
4: I said earlier, you know, doing the same thing. I wonder who will be next, you know, to do the same thing. And the government is not needing this in the board. Good afternoon.
2: Thank you so much. I appreciate you for that. Thank you. Okay, let me take this one. Hello?
5: Hello? Hey, thank God.
2: Today
5: is a better day for me.
2: Praise God.
5: Baby lawyer, good afternoon.
2: Good afternoon. Welcome to the show.
5: Yes, so happy talking to you for the very first time that you resume.
2: Oh wow. Okay.
5: Yeah.
2: Talk to me, I'm listening.
5: My name
2: talk
5: is Thomas. I'm calling from Ikoyi.
2: Welcome, sir.
5: So, Mr. President is insulting all of us because even the opposition, they are part of Nigerians. Assuming he depreciates the two set of people, I would have said, okay, he's talking to the opposition. But this one, he said he should give them glass. That means he's referring to every one of us in this country. That's very bad. Secondly, the politicians should take it easy. Election will come and go. They should not be disturbing Mr. Peter Obi. Please, let us have peace in our country, Nigeria. We, the citizens of this country, we are suffering a lot. Honestly, we are. I don't know, although some people are enjoying this country. But for me, like this, who am I? Ordinary driver in a bank where I'm working. Even the bank that I'm working, the same suffering.
2: All right.
5: You understand? So
2: Thank you so much. Thank you so much.
5: It's very bad.
2: Thank you so much. I appreciate you, sir. Thank you for that. Hello?
6: Hello?
2: Welcome, sir.
6: Hello, baby lawyer.
2: Welcome, sir. This is a female-only line, no?
6: I greet you, baby lawyer.
2: You don't want the women to call?
6: They go call now.
2: Abel, please, I'm going to forgive you, but please, anybody calling,
6: baby
2: please,
6: lawyer.
2: Don't call the female-only line.
6: Don't
2: call the male-only line. Don't, I'm not...
6: Baby lawyer.
2: No, don't tell me that. What's your name and where are you calling from? Ah, okay. You are the one who now touched the dial. Okay, please try and call me back, but please call the male-only line. The female-only line remains 020-1465-7190. 020-1465-7190 for the only for the ladies, for the females. The male-only line for the men is 020-1277-0993. And the WhatsApp number is 08095975805. That's WhatsApp. 08095975805. WhatsApp is majorly for those in diaspora so that we can get their calls. So please, please and please. But my Oga that just called me, I really want to hear from you. Just call the mail only line. Oh, Biko, let's be orderly. Thank you. Thank you, sir. Thank you so much. Hello?
7: Hello?
2: Yes, welcome.
7: This is Apostle David Johnson from Agbara.
2: Welcome, sir. Welcome, Apostle. We appreciate you. Welcome to the show.
7: Please, I would like somebody to take this message to Peter Obi. If Peter Obi is not careful, they are going to assassinate him. He's too soft. He don't politics being soft. You can't attack Katiku's convoy like that. Just like you rightly stated, this has happened before. Why will he stand up and fight? That was what Dr. Ahmed was complaining yesterday. And people were just taking what that Baba Ahmed said out of context. He said they won the election, and all of us know they won the election. But he refused to fight. Someone should tell Peter Obi, rise up and fight.
2: All right. Thank you so much, Apostle. Thank you for that. So short and apt. Thank you. Hello.
8: Hello.
9: Hello.
2: Hello, sir. Welcome, sir.
9: Hello, Tabina.
2: Yes, sir.
9: I greet you, baby lawyer.
2: I celebrate you. Welcome, sir. Your name and where you're calling me from.
9: Okay, my name is Dampi, calling from Igondo.
2: Talk to me, sir.
9: You see, in Nigeria,
2: yes,
9: whenever
2: sir.
9: You are doing anything good,
2: yes, sir.
9: They will find a very way for them to disturb you. If you are doing anything good in Nigeria, they will try all their possible best to spoil that thing. That is what Peter Obi is doing. Tell me, if you know you are good, you have ruled us well. You have led Nigeria well. Then why are you sending different people to block Obi from moving? Is Obi not a citizen of Nigeria? Must you come back and rule again? We say we are tired of you, APC. We don't want to marry you again. We want to divorce you, APC. Go away. Nigeria don't tire. We want to divorce you. We don't want to marry you again. Is it by force?
2: All right.
9: This government, they should stop all this thing they are doing, because before they came to power, nobody did what they are doing now to them. And if they did it to them, they will not come into power.
2: All
9: please,
2: right.
9: Nigeria, 2027, we know that we will vote them out. We don't want to know whether it's Obi or Atiku. We are tired of APC. We want to divorce you. Thank you.
2: Thank you so much, sir. Thank you for that. Okay. Hello?
8: Hello, good afternoon.
2: Good afternoon, ma.
8: Welcome. Ah, yes, sir.
2: I'm fine, ma. Welcome, ma.
8: Yeah, you are on the afternoon shift.
2: Yes, ma.
8: I miss you early in the morning.
2: Oh, I'm back to my show, ma.
8: How are the family?
2: Very well, ma.
8: God be with you.
2: Thank you, ma. Your name and where you're calling me from, mommy?
8: Mamoluwa Shola from Barika.
2: Okay, talk to us, ma.
8: Yeah, on people block Obi.
2: Yes,
8: in Benue.
2: Yes, ma.
8: I think what we need to send to APC, that is end of affair of the country, and the head of in that state should caution themselves, because the country belongs to all of us. This is election time. They should allow all opposition to get into the state and campaign whenever they want to campaign.
2: Okay.
8: They are coming up with things that he did not tell them that he's coming. He does not need to tell them. Why can't they send those people on his way away from the way and allow him to enter the state? What are they talking about? They should caution themselves. We want peace in this country. APC thought they are going to be only political party. That shouldn't be. In America and all over the country, they allow opposition when the election is coming. They change the government. We can change the government if we want. They cannot force us to rule us. May right, God ma. Be with you.
2: Thank you. Thank so you. Much, ma. I appreciate you for that. Thank you so much, ma. Hello?
10: Hello, baby lawyer. Good evening, ma.
2: Good afternoon, ma.
10: Well, good afternoon.
2: Your
10: name is Patricia.
2: Welcome, Patricia. It's so good to have you. Please talk to me.
10: Okay. Please, ma, I want you to take this message to APC.
2: Ha.
10: She and I'm bossing moto buru onyala. Kaya man onyala wewane. Thank you, ma.
2: Ah, wow. Okay. Thank you, ma. But I'm not a messenger for APCO. I don't even belong to any party. God, please. I don't belong to the party. Hello.
11: Good afternoon.
2: Good afternoon, ma'am. Welcome.
11: Yes, this is Florence calling for my brother.
2: Okay. Welcome, Miss Florence or Mrs. Florence.
11: What are they after this man? I don't know. They should let this man rest, I beg. And let people vote for whosoever they want. I'm sure if we do have a good election, I'm sure they know. That's why they are fighting left, right, and center. But he will overcome them. Thank you, my sister.
2: Thank you so much, ma'am. I appreciate you for that. Thank you. Thank you so much. Hello.
12: Hello. Good evening, Esther.
2: Yes, welcome. It's so good to have you. What's your name and where are you calling me from?
12: Yeah. My name is Joe. I'm calling you from Agodo.
2: Okay, welcome, Joe. Please talk to me. You have a minute.
12: Yeah, I just want to ask you a question.
2: Okay.
12: You see, if you and I are to be friends, and you know that I don't drink Coke, I don't take soft drinks, especially carbonated drinks, and every time you and I go out, you force it on me. You force me to take carbonated drink. What does that mean? That is to say that you don't have respect for me. You don't have regard for my decisions and what I choose as regarding my choices. There is nowhere in Nigerian government that it is spelled out that before you come into a state, you've got to take permission. Jesus Christ, that thing happened in Boko. Are you trying to tell me that the governor is not aware? This is my own take on this matter.
2: Thank you so much.
12: 2027 is fast approaching. Nigerians are responsible for this election.
2: Thank you so much, Joe. I appreciate you for that. Thank you for that comment. More calls are still here, but I have to take the messages. They are quite a lot, and I can't ignore them. So those of you on WhatsApp, yes, I'm going to be taking all your messages. This one says, hi, good evening, Obi Odwe. Please, I need the NDC office address on Island. Okay, maybe I think they are listening. And you can actually, you know, find out about it. You know, Google about it. There will be ways to get them. This one says, good afternoon, baby lawyer. The politicians should take things easy. They want to turn this country into another zone. May God help us. Super from Ikotun. Thank you so much, Super, for that message. Phone lines, please. I'm still coming. I'll take more calls, I promise. This one says, good afternoon, baby lawyer. I am not an apologist of this administration, but I hate when people keep mentioning PBAT. Was he IGP or the governor of Benue State? Okay, you don't like people mentioning PBAT, you know, concerning the issue of Benue. Okay, so let me quickly play this voice note. Okay. Let me play this voice note from Pete. Okay.
13: Obonilo Peter. On the president saying that the citizen needs glass. We don't need to have a glass before we can see what he's doing. If he was doing well, we did have increased fuel prices to where we are now. Is it glass? Well, let me don't speak. On P2B, I'm not happy when it comes to my state, Benue State. Why did he even go to, why must he go to Makurdi? Is there not

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1: South African lives were lost unwantedly like this on Nigerian soil. 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
2: Hello, Lagos. You are listening to 99.3 Nigeria Info, and this is the news. Coming up on the news, Lagos steps up surveillance over diphtheria cases, and Lagos declares waste management emergency. Police parade 46 over Obi convoy blockade. And outside Nigeria, Houthis report over 40 Saudi airstrikes in Yemen. Details of all these major stories and more when we return after this break. 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
2: We begin the news this morning here in Lagos as the state says it is stepping up measures to prevent a rise in diphtheria cases. Health Commissioner Aki Abayomi says there is no widespread outbreak in the state, but 53 suspected cases have been recorded this year, while 6 have been confirmed and treated. Abayomi wants anyone with severe sore throat, fever, or difficulty breathing to seek medical attention quickly.
3: So what we are doing today is bringing to the public notice that there is a situation going on in Nigeria and we need to be aware of it. There's a lot of travel between Lagos and the rest of Nigeria, so it's quite possible that people will be traveling between Lagos and some of the heavily affected states, and in such a way they may bring the infection.
2: And still in the state, Lagos is declaring what Governor Babajide Sanwo-Olu calls a small state of emergency on waste management. The governor says the move follows problems with waste collection and illegal dumping. Sanwo-Olu disclosed that 160 new compactor trucks have been ordered to improve waste collection.
4: To build what we call a transfer loading station here. It will be a 2,400 metric ton transfer loading station
5: where they will be receiving compacted waste, which will eventually be taken to a material recovery site.
2: He also wants residents to pay their waste bills to help operators keep the service running.
6: It's so unfair, you know, to see people rendering service and people are not paying them for the services they are rendering. And also, I've had a discussion with them. Let's also flip it. What if we are not the one rendering the service and people are willing to pay? So be on our own with the PSC operators, we'll do a better job to ensure that we're ready to render the service. And we're hoping that tenements and the citizens will pay for.
2: And residents of Otasono Estate in Lagos are accusing some police officers of harassment and intimidation. Journalist and resident Ireti Bakare says officers from the 4th CID at Alagbon entered the estate on Wednesday. She says residents were asked to report to the station over alleged offences. Bakare also claims her phone was seized.
7: You do not barge into our estate and insist that we come with you. Where is your warrant? They couldn't give a warrant. Where is the letter? They didn't have any letters with them. We told them we have a court judgment. Initially, they didn't want to see because we had the court judgment on the case. ASP Sunday matched my phone.
2: And residents say they have

0: court judgment concerning the closure of the estate gate and insist it remains valid.
1: They've now sent letters to every house for us to come to Alagbo Station tomorrow. We will be attending with our lawyer. Bear in mind, we want a judgment to open our gate after 8 weeks of being locked in by Shebin Oniru.
0: And from Lagos, we move to Benue State, where the police have paraded 46 suspects following the blockade of Peter Obi's convoy on Tuesday. Commissioner of Police Cletus Nwadiogbu says investigations are still ongoing. He added that police are also looking for some youth leaders over the incident.
2: Everybody has freedom of movement in Nigeria. So I provided security. I asked AC Ops, who is in charge of operation, to personally lead the men here. But unfortunately, on his arrival, we heard that the youth blocked the road, blocked everywhere, said they don't want to see him. That also we are going into to find out why.
0: Obi's convoy was stopped on the Makurdi-Gboko Highway while he was heading to Yeluwata. And meanwhile, the NDC governorship candidate in Benue State, Teremba Shija, is accusing Governor Hyacinth Alia of making the state difficult for opposition politicians. Shija made the claim following the blockade of Peter Obi's convoy on Tuesday.
3: Our own governor appears to be very hostile to opposition. On a number of occasions, he has announced that nobody dares contest against him. There's in existence a group of youths that call themselves No Alia, No Benue. They go to every public occasion and chant songs that No Alia, No Benue. It means that nobody should challenge Alia.
0: But the governor's spokesman, Tersu Kula, rejects the accusation. He says Governor Alia has ordered a police investigation and wants anyone with evidence against the government to present it.
4: We had every reason to doubt whether such thing even happened in Benue at all. Until when we got in touch with the police and they say, yes, that incident happened. And the governor directed that if such incident happened, the police should go after the people they suspect to know who was responsible for that.
0: Away from that, the Nigerian Communications Commission, NCC, is training people with disabilities in digital skills. The program is aimed at helping participants access information, jobs, and opportunities in the digital economy. NCC Director of Digital Economy, Helen Obi, says the training is also designed to reduce barriers faced by people with disabilities online.
5: For persons with disabilities, technology can be particularly transformative. It can remove barriers to education and employment, support entrepreneurship and remote work, improve access to information and public services, and promote greater independence through assistive technologies.
0: And the Lagos State Office for Disability Affairs says the skills could help participants find jobs or start their own businesses. The Director of Monitoring, Evaluation and Rehabilitation, Adekola Oluwafumilayo, speaks.
6: Today's training is a laudable one because, you know, it will enhance the skills of persons with disabilities, also in tandem with the Lagos State policy of Think Plus Agenda. When persons with disability have these skills, they will be employable. They can even start employment. They will be independent.
0: We'll take a pause, and when we return, we'll bring you foreign entertainment and sports news.
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8: And now, the foreign news.
9: The foreign news.
0: Fighting is intensifying in Yemen, with the Houthis reporting more than 40 Saudi airstrikes. The attacks targeted several areas, including Taiz and Hodeidah, as clashes continue around the Red Sea. More than 500 people have reportedly been killed since the latest offensive began. The escalation comes as the wider Middle East conflict pushes oil prices back above $100 a barrel.
8: Take it away with the entertainment news.
0: And filmmaker Kunle Afolayan says YouTube should not be seen as a replacement for major movie streaming platforms. Afolayan says more Nollywood producers are turning to YouTube to distribute their films, but he believes the platform does not offer the same opportunities as established streaming services. He, however, says YouTube can help new filmmakers get noticed and possibly secure bigger distribution deals.
8: And now, updates on the sports news.
0: And in sports, last night's Champions League action has produced wins for some of Europe's biggest clubs as the new league phase gets underway. Arsenal made a strong start with a 1-0 victory away to Napoli. Liverpool also came from behind to beat Atletico Madrid 2-1 at Anfield. Defending champions Paris Saint-Germain were the biggest winners, thrashing Slovan Bratislava 6-1. Barcelona also enjoyed a comfortable night, beating Feyenoord 5-1, while Sporting Lisbon defeated Galatasaray 3-1. Stuttgart recorded a 3-1 victory over Viking. And that's how we wrap up the news. But before we go, another look at the top stories. Lagos is stepping up surveillance over diphtheria cases. Police has paraded 46 people over Obi convoy blockade. Houthis report over 40 Saudi airstrikes in Yemen. The news was edited by Babatunde Pratt, and you can listen to Niger Info wherever you are. Just download the Niger Info app on your Android Play Store or iOS Store. And if you have a news story or a news tip you want us to cover, you can call us on 01465-7175. That is 01465-7175. My name is Israel Uwim Umor. Many thanks for listening, Lagos. 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
2: 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The Organization of Petroleum Exporting Countries has raised Nigeria's oil production quota.
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2: Lagos Governor Babajide Sanwo-Olu has commended past and present leaders in the state.
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7: You know, it echoed in this room. Look, Aliko and I go back a long way. He's done phenomenally well. Obotu Deko has done phenomenally well. Jim, Mike Adenuga and co. Let me tell you what they all have in common. They are all very combative personalities. Because of that, no regulator will go to them and try nonsense. Because most of them know how to deal with that regulator. We have to move beyond that, making Nigeria an economy only for the few people who are very combative. Some of us too are combative enough, so people know what's in regulation. Now let me continue, because those we are destroying are the 22-year-old entrepreneurs, the 25-year-old entrepreneurs. This economy is rigged against the youth, and it's not going to grow. When Aliko and I were 30, we were allowed to grow. Today, we're killing the youth from growing. So it's not going to grow. That's the point I'm making. And the reason, the things we have to correct, you see, any regulator that wants to get applause, just go after some people, destroy some businesses, and the more you destroy, the more they hail you. It's even proof that you're working. That's a paradigm shift. We have to get out of that complete nonsense. Without that, it will negate any monetary policy and everything else.
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0: Good morning, Lagos. Welcome to Dailies Today here on the Morning Crossfire on Nigeria Info 99.3 FM. I am Hilary Noroka, standing in for Kofi Bartels. So let's kick things off with the Punch newspapers. We have on the Punch here, 2027, governors. Governorship campaigns kick off, promises flood states. 6-hour nightmare as bridge repairs choke Lagos-Ibadan expressway. 24, die after drinking herbal substance in Ondo State. I think I'd like to read that. Let's go to that. The Ondo State government on Wednesday confirmed the deaths of 24 residents of Odibo local government area of the state. I'm not sure if it's Odibo or Odibo, so forgive me if I did not pronounce that properly. Following the consumption of a herbal liquid substance, Punch Metro gathered that no fewer than 24 residents of two communities in the council area reportedly lost their lives after consuming the substance. So, Lagosians, I know this happened in Ondo State, but watch what you drink and what you eat. And of course, fortunately enough, we'll be having a discussion at 8 o'clock about what we eat and drink. How healthy, how safe are the things that we eat and drink? That will be at 8 o'clock here on the Morning Crossfire. Another headline here on the Punch, shake up. Army redeploys senior generals. And then Sanwo-Olu visits Lagos dump site amid escalating waste crisis. Those are the headlines on the Punch. Let's head over to Vanguard. Vanguard has 2027. Don't turn your pulpits into platforms for incitement. Tinubu cautions bishops. Peter Obi, police arrest 46 over incident in Benue. And we have another one here, Middle East crisis, marketers to adjust prices as crude surges past $100 per barrel. Now, let's just dive into that story. Oil marketers are set to adjust upwards the pump prices of petroleum products in the country as international crude benchmarks rose above $100 per barrel yesterday, increasing the cost of crude and potentially putting fresh pressure on domestic petroleum product prices. I'm sure if you want to get more about that, log on to vanguardngr.com to find out exactly what's happening. But we could see an increase in the pump price of petrol anyway. Let's go to the Nation. The Nation has states abuzz as APC, ADC, PDP, SDP open campaigns. 46 arrested over blockade of obese convoy in Benue. NCAA NICOM signed pact to boost aviation insurance investor confidence. And Charismatic Bishops Conference of Nigeria endorses Tinubu's re-election. The Nation. And here, The Guardian, heading over to The Guardian. Federal government threatens license revocation as 521.8 billion naira fines fail to halt gas flaring. So those are the headlines. Lagos, let's talk. We have a mail line, a female line, and a WhatsApp number. The mail line is 0201-277-0993. That's 0201-277-0993. The female line is 0201-465-7190. And that's 0201-46-57-19-0. The WhatsApp number is 0809597-5805. 0809597-5805 is our WhatsApp number. WhatsApp is where you send your voice notes. You send your messages. For those of you listening from outside the country, you can call the WhatsApp number. Lagos, the lines are open. Let's talk. Which of the stories and the headlines do you want to talk about? You can also talk about any of the stories you heard on the news that Israel women more read. Hello, good morning. What's your name and where are you calling from?
1: Hello, good morning.
0: Morning.
1: Hello, my name is Desmond.
0: Yes, Desmond, your location and your contribution. Go ahead.
1: Yeah, this APC government said they have arrested some people about the P2B blockage.
0: Yes, 46 people.
1: Hello?
0: 46 people. Go ahead. Don't worry, we can hear you. Just go ahead. You don't need to hear my voice. Continue, yeah.
1: Okay, say they have arrested 46 people. You know, this APC government, the more you look, the less you see. If it, how can we believe that the people they arrested now are not innocent people? So because they said nothing like that was happened. Now they have arrested 46 people. How do we believe that those 46 people are the real people that blocked that man?
0: Well,
1: that's my question.
0: Thank you so much. Thanks so much for your contribution. I don't know what to say about that question, but it's sort of valid, because when you go to our prisons, right? Because I've been to the prisons a few times. As an organization, or basically the church I attend has a charity arm that regularly goes to the prisons, and I go along. And when you hear the cases of the people in the prisons, you really begin to question our criminal justice system in this country. People are randomly picked up from the streets, arrested, sometimes framed off. People are picked up, taken to the courts, and especially people who don't have money, right? The poor, because most of them cannot afford lawyers. They are picked up, arraigned, and the judge remands them in prison, and they remain in prison sometimes for months, for years, really. See people who have been in prison for 1 year for doing absolutely nothing. Their only offense is that they can't afford a lawyer. There's no one to speak up for them. Someone moves from another state, comes to Lagos, goes to a bar to drink. Police come, raid the bar, the person is picked up, the person is arraigned for something, sometimes a trumped up charge, and then taken to the courts. They just ask that the person is remanded. And because another problem is that we don't have as many judges as we should have in this country. And so the person is, let's say, arraigned in March. The judge says the person needs to be remanded, and the next hearing date could be in June. The person will remain there March, April, May.
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11: Good morning, Lagos. Welcome back. It's still Dailies Today here on 99.3 Nigeria Info. And I was talking about our justice system here in Nigeria before we went on that break. So there are so many people, more than 60% of the inmates in Nigeria's prisons are awaiting trial. No, they go to court, the cases are adjourned, they come again. And the cases are adjourned again and again, and that's how someone spends 2, 3, 4, 5, 6, 7 years in prison. Sometimes for petty thefts. So, if the justice system had worked properly, someone who could have spent 2 years in prison, who was supposed to be in prison for just 2 years, could as well just spend 7 years awaiting trial. And so, if you can volunteer and work with organizations that helps such people, there is one I can recommend. It's called The Justice Project. TheJusticeProject.ng. There are other ones. But let's go on with Dailies Today. Hello, what's your name and where are you calling from? Oh, that call dropped. Hello, what's your name, your location, and your contribution?
12: Hello, good morning to you.
11: Morning.
12: Can you hear me very well?
11: Yes, I can hear you clearly.
12: Thank you very much. Oh, very good. My name still remains Wyatt from Oshodi this morning.
11: You've called earlier today.
12: I want to thank.
11: You called earlier today.
12: Yes, today or yesterday? Today, yes, I called today.
11: You shouldn't be calling again. But 30 seconds, that's all. Yeah.
12: Thank you very much. I don't want to commend the police that they arrest those people who terrorize LB in Benue State. And I want them to do the diligent duty. Anybody that's culpable is to take him or she to court. Let me set an example for that. If you punish these people, such a thing will never happen because the political party decides peace accord. Why do not say that he's free to enter any village, any town, any school, any city in this country? So I commend them, they must do more job. Anybody that's AD, they should freeze them out. Good morning to you, Hilary.
11: Thank you. Good morning. Hello, your name and your location.
13: Good morning, sir.
11: Morning.
13: Isabel and Duke from Ipa. Those people arrested in Benue State that perpetrated evil acts against it, they are the rightful people so that we will not have extra awaiting trial cases and injustice. When police do arrest, go and investigate. If they have arrested the right people because.
11: Okay, that call dropped. But if you've called, if you had called earlier today, don't call again today. We'll be back tomorrow, and you can call again tomorrow.
14: Hello. Yes, I hear you. Just
15: good morning, Hirari. Yeah. I'm laughing. You say there are bishops in which denomination? Is it Catholic or non-Catholic? Because you have never heard of this kind of bishop. Who ordained them as bishop? There are fake bishops, 100% fake bishop, real from K2. Anybody that is supporting Tinubu, that person, I don't know, you should go and check his brain very well. Which is insecurity Tinubu have solved. That they are killing people.
10: Good morning, Mr. Hillary. This is something from Councillor Awuyaya. Charismatic bishops endorse Tinubu for second term. Now, wow. Okay, my simple question this morning is, these charismatic bishops, are they different from Khan? And please, can you enlighten us a little? Because in this APC government, we'll be hearing different kinds of group. Which one be charismatic bishops again? And which one is Khan? Please, can you enlighten us more? Because this APC government, their propagandas are too much. Wait till they talk too much. I beg. Help us. Help us. Then for the youth arrested for the blockage of Obi's convoy, is a welcome development. Let justice take its course, and God bless you for a nice job.
11: So I want to say and point out something. When you send a voice note or call, keep your language civil. Don't say that anyone who endorses Tinubu should have his or her brain checks. We don't encourage that kind of language here. Another thing is really that's why it's a democracy. Anyone can endorse anyone. Anyone can vote for anyone. Anyone can campaign for anyone, right? So you can campaign for your own candidates and let the other person campaign for their own candidates. You can contribute and say, oh, this your candidate is not the right candidate for this number of reasons, X, Y, Z reasons. But please, don't say that people's heads need to be checked. Right, so the Charismatic Bishops Conference of Nigeria, it's called CBCN, is an umbrella body representing a large network of charismatic and Pentecostal independent Christian bishops. And you can just make your findings, but it's basically Charismatic Bishops Conference of Nigeria, CBCN. I didn't know much about them until now, anyway. But you can find out more about them. Hello, what's your name and where are you calling from?
16: Hey, Hilary, my name is Sam. Yeah, thank you for taking
11: out. Okay, this is not clear. You call back because I couldn't hear most of what you were saying.
17: Larry, good morning. Jonathan is my name once again. I want to say that, like I called this today, that Benue State governor does not know what he's doing. They have released a statement. You know, like I said, he's supposed to say you want to investigate. Now, in your news headline is now saying the police, wherever they find guilty, they should go and arrest. So he doesn't know that when, as somebody like Peter released a statement, you fail, or anybody, as a governor, you first investigate. They find out what, rather than playing, talking sentimental comments. So I think that you see that he's not a governor at all. And you can see that he's a wrong Christian, like I said yesterday. Enjoy your morning.
18: Good morning, Hilary. My name is Christopher. I'm from South Light Town, Abulado. Hilary, see, I don't understand this Benue issue. The other day I was watching some talks, or some maybe street guys harassing Peter Obi, and I viewed their face. Now they brought another set of people. Who are they fooling now? Who are the Benue fooling? I don't really understand. I don't tire, beg.
19: Good morning to you in the studio. Additional words is my name. I'm calling from Ikorodu. As you people are endorsing OB, other person can endorse Ashiwajuola Ameche. This is democracy. How can someone in his right senses said whoever endorsed Tinubu should shake their brain? That is unfortunate and it's an idiotic language.
11: Okay, I also have to end you there. Please don't use some words here, idiotic and things like that. But I'll take some messages here on WhatsApp. So good morning, Hilary. My name is Tari from Lekki. Number one, Peter Obi's road blockade by Makurdi youth. The parts when they vex me, parts where they vex me is where the Benue State government spokesperson They are not sure if the incident happened. Okay, I'm not getting it, but let me go to your second point. In short, we need to watch what we eat and drink. The federal government needs to have a body, if not NAFTAC, to monitor all these roadside cooks, particularly fufu and gbomo that people eat, even if all these abo herbal things. Then the third point, on one hand, Mr. Tinubu says the pulpit should not be used to talk about politics, but on another hand, part in the news says bishops endorses Mr. Tinubu. Who they deceive, who now? Thank you so much, Tari from Lekki. Another one here. Good morning, Hillary. Esinwoke, good man from Aba. It makes economic nonsense and very unrealistic and indefensible that you produce crude locally and sell it to local refineries at internationally decided benchmark prices, when the government knows that this product is about the life of the people. This is man's inhumanity to man. The governor of Benue State should resign immediately. There's nothing like a reverend father in him. Shame on him. APC should know that no amount of thuggery can give them victory come 2027. Okay, another one here. Good morning, Noruka. Please say they've arrested 46. Can they parade and list their names? That's only when I will believe them. Charles from Maza. Maza, thank you, Charles. And the last message before I head back to the phone lines. Good morning, my dear friend in the studio. Police arrested 46 people that blocked Mr. Peter Obi's convoy at B. That is medicine after death, because the governor has achieved his purpose. Is there no policemen with Mr. Peter Obi? Were there no security men in Benue State? This politics of bitterness coming from APC, right from the executives to the least person, is highly irresponsible. Mayor from Ikotunwebe. Okay, thank you all for your messages. Let me head back to the phone lines. Hello, good morning. What's your name and where are you calling from? Oh, the call dropped. Hello, good morning. What's your name? Where are you calling from?
20: Morning, Hillary. My name is Baba Kombi, calling from UK. Yeah, I just want to commend you and say thank you to you for at least trying to control your platform, because I don't want people to be using your platform for hate speech as well. So thank you very much for that. So, and I think you need to come hard on all those callers that always calling, because you have a lot of millions of listeners listening to you. We listeners are more than those who are calling. So they should just be cautious with their utterances. So calling people whatever name because they are supporting particular candidate doesn't go well for this country. We want unity, not disunity. So this is just a game. So everybody play your game as you want and let people support, and don't stop bullying people on network. And Nigeria Info is not for any tribe.
11: Thank you.
20: It's for Nigeria. That's why they put Nigeria Info.
11: 1 minute.
20: Please. Thank you very much.
11: Yeah, you're welcome. And yes, he's really right. Please keep your language civil. We can have discussions without calling names. I used to have a boss. He had, several rules in the office, but one particularly. Say whatever you want to say. Do all the fighting you can, but ensure that in your fighting, you don't use your fists and you don't use foul language. That was one rule he had. You can debate without using foul language. We just ended the Abeg to Differ student debates. Those students were here in the studio. They disagreed. The teams disagreed with one another. They debated issues. Issues concerning Nigeria, and none of them used any foul language. Now, those were teenagers and preteens, but most of you calling are adults. We can do better. We can and we should do better, because teenagers are looking up to us. Children are looking up to us. So Lagos, let's do better, and also know that it's a democracy. Democracy. Thanks to Abeg to Differ. Hello, good morning. Oh, that call dropped. Good morning, what's your name and where are you calling from?
21: No, I am Pasifani from your brother. Please, we have had your admonitions and it's very good. I'm still on bishops, charismatic bishops. I have never heard of that one before, whichever way they came from. They are not feeling the pinches we are feeling in this country concerning the economy. They believe in their tithes and offerings. If they know what we are going through, they cannot talk. They are endorsing Tinubu. Where is that endorsement coming from? Is it from his members or from themselves? They don't take money. Thank you very much.
11: Thank you for your contribution. Hello, what's your name and where are you calling from?
0: Trauma Naroka.
11: Yes, good morning.
0: Trauma on the line. Please, I want to tell Nigerians, if they are not fed up of all this suffering we are suffering in this place, and allow people to be deceiving them up and down, the other time was still these same people that they brought, fake people they are bringing every time, with charismatic whatever, for what are passing.

0: Some are literal in their storytelling, like the beautifully ornate Benin stool that was sent to the Oba of Benin by his people when he was exiled by the British, and which he looked at and immediately could deduce from the carvings the state of his British plundered land. Other sculptures and carvings are more metaphorical. They speak to the dignity of a people, to their worldview, to their aspirations. Some of the early Christian missionaries across the African continent were very keen on destroying African art. Carved African deities, which they told the Africans were just magic. I cannot help but wryly wonder what could be more magical than the story of a man who dies and then magically rises again, a man who also manages to magically give his body as bread. And I say this, by the way, as a newly returned Roman Catholic.
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2: Food preservation. And I'll tell you a story very quickly. Dolly, my dear wife, always likes to have a full glass of freshly squeezed orange juice every day. A very healthy habit, by the way. And especially because she stopped drinking Coke, Fanta, or any of those carbonated drinks. She just stopped completely many years ago. And she would look at my own Coke drinking habits, and, you know, with a lot of disapproval. I mean, look, you should be doing something healthy. But then after a while, she started having some strange headaches, drinking her fresh juice every day. She was having some very strange headaches. Then she checked everything she was eating or drinking. We were wondering, what could the cause of this be? Of course, it couldn't possibly be the healthy orange juice. Must have been something else. But after nothing showed up, she sent one of her freshly squeezed orange juice batches to a lab for testing. The results came back. It showed that the orange juice, freshly squeezed, was not fit for human consumption. This is freshly squeezed orange juice, not fit for human consumption. So she had consumed, she should have just stayed with Coke, right? So I was looking like the better, you know, much better. So what happened? Apparently farmers use dangerous pesticides for fruit and vegetables, you know, and fruit sellers, such as bananas, mangoes, pawpaw, and tomatoes, to change color very quickly, to look ripe very quickly. There was a study in 2024 in Ado-Ekiti. They found that half of the 20 fruit sellers interviewed, a small study, admitted using calcium carbide. 20 of the ones that were interviewed. Another study in Uyo found that 25% of fruit sellers use calcium carbide. These were the ones, who agreed that, yes, we do, 25%. In Lagos here, there was a survey done in 2023. 50 fruit and vegetable retailers in Lagos were surveyed. They just picked 50 of, you know, those who were selling fruit and vegetables. 22 of them admitted to using chemicals to preserve the produce. 22 of the 50. That's more than 50%. So this is almost, you know, like an epidemic. The substances that they named, that they use, aside from calcium carbide, include gamelin 20, which, as you know, is poison, sniper, phosphite. Phosphite is a highly toxic fumigant. It's used for fumigation. DDT. And then there's also a brodifacom. Brodifacom is a type of rat poison, but it's effective in preserving or in ripening

doesn't mean that something dangerous has not been added to it along the way, especially along the journey from the farm to the table. So this calls for stronger regulation, stronger enforcement. It also calls for greater public awareness. Farmers and traders must be educated about safe alternatives. Consumers must learn to ask questions, wash produce properly, and report suspicious practices. One of the things I think we have to bear in mind all the time is that it is you and I, people like you and I, who take on these causes and campaign in our local communities and ensure that things change. Government regulation needs to be enforced. But in a country this size, we have to be active ourselves. Individuals have to be active in our own communities to ensure that these things are reported, suspicious things like this are reported, and that change is made.

0: food preservation. And I'll tell you a story very quickly.
1: Lagos, the voice you heard there, was the voice of the former Vice President of Nigeria, Yemi Osinbajo. You're talking about his wife's experience. And of course, this morning we are discussing food. Food and drinks, what we put in our body. How safe are they for us? But I won't be doing the talking alone. I have someone joining me. My guest today is Esther Oyewole from the Federal Medical Center, Abeokuta. She's a registered dietitian. Glad to have you here on Morning Crossfire today.
2: Thank you for having me. Good morning, Nigerian. I'm glad to be here.
1: So I don't know. I'm sure you've listened to Professor Yemi Osinbajo and his wife's experience. So let's just get things started. What could potentially explain a headache after taking fresh fruit juice? Is there any correlation?
2: Yes. Thank you very much. Thank you for having me again. So apart from the Professor Osinbajo's experience, you know, when people take fruit juices, not the whole fruit this time around, when fruit juices are taken perhaps in large quantity or so, it can cause a spike in the blood glucose level of such an individual, which can lead to headache, one. And coming to his own experience now, that after the laboratory testing, it came up that it's not fit for human consumption. A lot of things that have gone under, starting from the pesticide residue in the food, in the oranges, because what farmers are doing these days is very alarming, just to make profit, just to make quick money. So just like I said before, going to his own, when people consume large quantity of refined sugars, what I mean is that fruit juices that are not blended, that are not blended together in whole, that the fiber is not included, it can cause the headaches because of the spike in the blood glucose level.
1: Can you explain more? You're talking about the fiber. So is there a good way to make your fruit juice?
2: Yes, thank you very much. You know, when you juice a fruit, you are removing just the fruit content there, which is good. It's rich in vitamins, it's rich in minerals, but a very crucial part of this fruit is the fiber. What do we have in the fiber? Even in the fiber itself, you have also some minerals embedded in them. And what does fiber do in the body? Most, we have the soluble and insoluble fiber. Some are not absorbed in volume, so they are not absorbed, but it helps in to keep the gut bacteria healthy. The bacteria in our gut, starting from the mouth down to the stomach and so on, it helps to keep them healthy. And also, it helps for ease of bowel movement, in the sense that, you trust me, that when you take oranges, for example, at night, or you take apple, and the following morning you drink water, I'm sure the first place you visit is the toilet. So it helps to for ease movement. Yeah, see this? Yes, they do. So when you take fruits whole, when people take their fruits whole and not juicing this time around, you can blend them in form of smoothie. Or take, for example, after drinking, sucking the orange, you turn it. A lot of people may not want to do that in the public. You turn it, then they pop inside. You chew very well, swallow, and take water on it. It is very good.
1: Okay, so let me give an example. Let's say I get my orange, and I peel the back of the orange. So you're saying it's healthier to blend the whole thing than to just juice it, just the liquid?
2: Yes, fruits generally, when you blend them, don't forget, I said, when you juice, for example, when you use a juicer, you juice, is it fluid that is coming out?
1: Yes.
2: But there are some shafts that you throw away. So I'm still going back to oranges. When you take oranges, after peeling the grain back, which we all do, then cutting, when you finish soaking it, you turn it in out, you know, you turn the inside outward, then all those white patches that they pop, you eat it. It is a very good source of fiber. It's also in watermelon, it's also in all our food. So take, for example, you are taking your watermelon now. What should you do? The green part, just the green outer part, is what you will remove. Both the seed, the red part, and the ash part, not the green part. Now, everything should be taken whole.
3: Okay. But you also talk about quantity. You talk about a spike in blood sugar. Tell us more about that, even without adding

0: refined sugar to your fruits, you're saying it can cause a spike
1: in... Yes.
0: Okay, go ahead.
1: Let me take water, for example. Too much of anything is bad. Too much of... As good as water is, too much of it is bad. So that is where moderation comes in nutrition. You have to take things in moderation. That's why it is recommended that an adult takes 3 liters of water per day. So when you begin to take large quantity of fruit juices, what do we have in the major nutrients in fruits is the carbohydrates. The major ones is the carbohydrates. So when you juice them and you drink them in large quantity, and most of our foods, you know, at the end of digestion, absorption, and so on, it's converted to glucose and stored in the body. So when after eating...
0: Do you know what? We need to go on a quick break. We'll continue this conversation right after this break.
1: Thank you. Thank you.
0: All right, Lagos. So let's go on a quick break and we'll be right back. Stay tuned.

0: and sports after this.
1: Babe, why are you frowning for me now?
2: Mama, make noodles for me.
1: This woman. Okay, how do you want it?
2: I want it as it is hot. Let it burst my brain.
1: Okay, I'll make it. But if I make it, I want a kiss.
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15: Good morning, Lagos. This is still Morning Crossfire, and we are talking the safety of what we eat and drink. I've been discussing with Esther Oyewole of the Federal Medical Center Abeokuta. She's a registered dietitian and nutritionist, a member of the Nutrition Society of Nigeria. She's also a member of the Institute of Dietetics and Nutrition Nigeria. So you're still on. Let's now talk about something that the prof mentioned. He talked about the chemicals used both in farming and in preserving our food. How wary should we be of those things?
16: Sorry, how wary should we?
15: Like, how concerned should we be about our farming practices here in Nigeria?
16: Okay, thank you very much. It should be the concern of all. I remember I was counseling a patient this year. I was talking to them. I was at the nephrology clinic that day. So these are the people that have challenges with their kidneys. So I was counseling this patient, do this while you want to eat your vegetable, while preparing, do this and that. She told me, no, that even the vegetables that are around these days, she doesn't eat them. I said, why? She said, I am a farmer myself. Really? So what happened? She said she has a farm for herself and her family. Madam, tell me more. She said she has she practices home gardening. She has a farm for herself and her loved ones. Okay. She said because the chemicals they are using these days just to increase the yield of vegetables, just to make vegetables to be fresher, that even she herself, she can't take it. So why are you now giving up? She said, okay. Do you know that if she was talking to me that if I get to the market now and I see a vegetable that is fresh, very fresh, and I see another one that is not as fresh as the other, probably has started withering and so on, that which one will I go for? I told her, the fresh one, of course. She said, okay, that is it. That is why they use all those chemicals. One, to increase their yield, and also because people want the ones that are fresh and so on. Why is she saying this? Because, they want quicker money. So it starts with me. Do you have a garden in your home? Even if at all you have flooded the whole of your compound, get tires, get a big bath, get something, get Some of us, we have acres of, we have land somewhere which we allow to lie fallow. Let all of us, starting with me, I'm glad the wife of the president,
15: of the former vice president.
16: Okay, not even the vice. I think the president.
15: Okay,
16: I mean,
15: I understand where you're going. Yes,
16: there was a time she showed us her farm while she was harvesting ugu in her farm. We can all embrace this. That is my own, from a personal point of view. We can all get somewhere to plant our vegetables, our things. Then going to these farmers themselves. I'm currently running a research that will involve people, that will involve these farmers to design an intervention on the way to go forward on this pandemic. It's really a pandemic. The way to go about with this, because it's killing people. It is killing people. I'm presently at the oncology and pain and palliative section of the hospital. You see people are flooding into the clinic. And majority of the cause of this is they are what people eat, what people expose their bodies into. What they expose their body, what goes into their mouth. People are flooding, including pediatrics. Very, very alarming. So I want to co-design an intervention for these farmers. The way out, we design it together. What's the way out? Then the government agencies too. The agencies in charge of going to the farm, in charge of testing food produce in the market. It's not just that people will bring farm produce to the market and the populace begin to consume them. No, it is very wrong. Who is in charge? Who is in charge of going to the market to check this produce? Who is in charge of going to the farm to test what is going on in the farm? Are we all folding our hands? The more we fold our hands and feel unconcerned, the more this deadly thing is eating deep into the system of the people.
15: Now, understand.
16: So
15: go ahead.
16: The responsibility. It is really the responsibility of all of us. Thank you.
15: So I understand it's a dire situation for everyone concerned. When you look at the whole value chain, the farmer you talked about knows that people will prefer what looks fresh. So he or she tries to make the produce fresh. Then there's also the problem about preservation, because I know that so many of our farm produce go to waste because we are unable to preserve them. So these farmers use farmers or middlemen use some chemicals to preserve the food that they move from, say, Benue or Kaduna or wherever to Lagos. But let's find out, is there a better and safer way to preserve food? Are there things that we can use that wouldn't be harmful, but ensure that food lasts long enough to be moved from, say, Benue to Lagos?
16: Thank you very much. Yes, there are permitted preservatives that available, that people know of, that it is allowed, that can be used. But because, just like I said, we don't want to, everybody wants to make money. We want to make quick money. There are permitted preservatives which farmers can use to transport. And you know that if you go to the market today and you find beans where they are selling beans and there's no weevil in it, please run away.
15: Oh, wow.
16: There's no single weevil in it. Run from such.
15: Tell us more about that.
16: Because, you know, meaning that, you know, it's not a news that they use snipers these days. They use dangerous things to preserve these foods. Beans, for example. And people, not everybody is aware of this. So we tell them at our clinic, if you want to cook, instead of you soak overnight before, when you soak overnight, then you discount, you pour the water away before you continue cooking, or you parboil, then pour the water away, then you continue cooking. So that is what I will still go back to. It boils down on the agencies that are responsible for this. You know, if I, as an individual, I go to the market and tell them, oh, don't do this, they may feel, where's the ID card? Where are you coming from? Who are you? But the agencies that are put in charge, what are they doing? This research that I'm talking about, I'm sure it is going to go a lot in reducing all these things. So the permitted preservatives that are supposed to be, which the farmers know, the agencies too, they know, but they are not doing it.
15: Why do you think they're not doing it?
16: Okay. If they are, they use excess of it.
15: No, I'm saying, you know, the reason I'm asking, could the safe ones be more expensive? What could be the reason why they aren't using
16: those ones?
15: Yes.
16: Probably the price, probably the availability, probably. So that's why I said this research, we are going to look more into all these causes. The causes of all this, we look more into it, then we develop means of overcoming what is going on these days.
15: Okay, let's talk about the natural things. No, there's a tendency to label anything natural as automatically healthy. What misconceptions should Nigerians be careful about when it comes to fruit juices, smoothies, and other supposedly healthy drinks and foods? You talked about beans right now. What else should we look out for?
16: Thank you very much. When you say a food is natural, such foods, you are at peace with them that, oh, these are safe foods. They have not been processed. They have not been processed extremely. They have not been, the nutrients, they have not been substituted with other things. There is no adulteration. There is no, you are at peace that this is a natural food. But these days, just like I said, when you say something natural, you have to recheck and recheck again. So in choosing natural foods, take for example, you get to the market, you see this orange that is you see this mango that is highly attractive, everywhere is yellow. You know, as an individual, it is not possible for a fruit to just ripen at the same rate at the same time. It is never possible.
15: Yes.
16: It is not. So what are the things that you should watch out for? When you get to the market, you see this mango, everything is yellow. Everything is yellow from, move back from such. Then you get to another place, these fruits are so cheaper than, move away from such. There are some signals that you will see, that you feel, oh, this is not right here. And also in packaged foods, let's read labels too. Let's form the habit of reading labels in food. I saw a video someday, I think in Lagos. It's also in Lagos. One aboki was dipping pineapple inside one yellowish substance like that. So that when people see, the pineapple, that the pink pot, yes. So the person, this aboki will dip it into one yellow substance. It will appear more yellowish, and before that person package inside the nylon where they display it. So when you see things like that, pineapple is not supposed to be like this, and it is like this. No, I will not buy from you. So it starts from me. It starts from you. When we have that consciousness that, oh, we have this menace among us in the country now, then we begin to be watchful. Be watchful of what you buy in the market. Watch. Then I believe we can conquer it.
15: All right, so as a dietitian working in a clinical setting, how concerned should Nigerians be? Do you know what? Let me go to the phone lines. I just want to hear Nigerians, the concerns of Nigerians, and then we'll come and continue this discussion because we want to go beyond just the foods and drinks that we get from the market to talk about the problem with fake and adulterated products in the market. So, Lagos, you can call in, even though today I would rather you call on WhatsApp, right? If you have any questions about food, about drinks, or you have a message, you can send your message. I've been talking with a dietitian and nutritionist.

0: We have our numbers. The male line is 0201-277-0993. The female line is 0201-465-7190. And we also have a WhatsApp number, 0809597-5805. That's 0809597-5805, Lagos. Let's talk food and drinks in Lagos, and generally everything we put in our bodies. Hello, what's your name and where are you calling from?
1: Hello, good morning.
0: Morning.
1: I'm Chris. So my question is this. What, apart from the fact that we need to go to the farm, we need to go to the, to do like a check, like a regulation, what are those agencies that allow some of these chemicals into the country doing about it? You understand? Because those chemicals are not just ordinary chemicals where just a random person can have a hand on. I don't know. I mean, you can educate me if it's different case. But what are the agency doing? You understand? Those ones that are legal to be used, right, for processing the food. Why are they not producing more of it? Do we have a local capacity of producing most of these things to use to for this fruits that you're talking about? Thank you very much.
0: Thank you for that question. But the thing is, because my guest is a nutritionist and dietitian, and we won't put a question to her. When we have a regulator, we'll talk more about that. Hello, what's your name and where are you calling from?
2: Morning. This is Femi Ajayi.
0: Yes, go ahead. Straight to the point.
2: From Lambe.
0: Yes, go ahead.
2: Please, I've listened to the dietitian, but I want to. Is the government not even making the situation bad by giving farmers fertilizer? And we are talking of organic food.
0: Thank you. So he did you get the question, ma'am?
3: Yes, I do. Yes.
0: Okay, so what do you have to say about the use of fertilizer?
3: Thank you very much. Fertilizers have been in use for a very long time. The NPK fertilizers, which, you know, in its production, I believe the right chemicals would have been used and so on. But what these farmers are doing these days, they've graduated from the common NPK that we use, that we know of, that we've been on ground for years that farmers have been using. And you know, I told you that the cases of cancer these days is increasing. Those days, maybe in a clinic, you may, for a whole day, probably you may see just 2 patients. And these fertilizers have been in use. But now, begin to see them in their 70s per day.
0: 70 per day.
3: So what per clinic? So what has gone wrong? I'm sure these farmers, and just the incident of the farmer I told you of, they've graduated from the regular use of those NPK to other harmful things. So it boils down to the agencies. How, just like the question the former caller asked, where are they getting these things from? Are they meant to be used by them? Or is it that it's for rats? Is for other things that they now borrow such ideas to be using on the farm? Who are those responsible? What are they doing to put them in check and so on? So I believe then when you talk about organic manure and so on, we all know that those ones are very good. They are very nice. In fact, those are the things we should practice. But if somebody is using organic manure and the other one is using, the other farmer, which is your neighbor, is using the non-healthy ones, and you see, before you know it, in 6 months, my neighbor is doing well. In 1 year, my neighbor has got a cow. In 2 years, my neighbor has built a house. Oh, you know Nigerians now. You know,
0: no,
3: I'm sure.
0: Not just Nigerians. I think everywhere in the world, you will basically switch to what seems to be working.
3: Okay, so I'm sure for the farmer wants to tilt to the direction of the one that is working, which is harmful to Nigerians.

0: Nigerians.
1: Harmful to us. Someone has a question here. If your research will also include GMOs?
0: At the moment, it's not part of our objectives, but probably if we can factor it in, it's possible. It's possible. But presently, GMOs are not part of the objectives of the research.
1: All right, when we eat these foods that we eat, are there health consequences that may not appear immediately but could develop from repeated consumption of adulterated or poor quality foods?
0: Yes, they are. The non-communicable diseases, they are diseases that develop over over time. They may not manifest in a year. They may not manifest in 2 years, in 3 years. Take, for example, cancer. In the first year, second year, the person may not even know why the cancer cells are growing. They may not know until the fifth year, the sixth year, the seventh year. So they cause havoc gradually. Before the kidney or the liver can talk, bring about symptoms and say, oh, something is actually wrong with me. It has gone bad. 70% of it has actually gone bad. So they cause havoc gradually. So just make sure you choose what goes into your mouth. The best drink in this world, I tell everybody, the best drink is your water. Water is the best. The word of God says God created everything. Everything God created was what? Was good. I tell my patients, if God has seen that it's soft drink, it's a beer, is this, that would be good for this, my body, or for your body, He would have created the ocean full of soft drinks. He would have created the sea full of soft drinks.

Still on education, Minister Tunji Alausa is asking universities to rely less on government funding. He says only four of Nigeria's 68 federal universities are effectively tapping alternative sources of funding. Alausa wants universities to build stronger relationships with alumni, donors, and private companies. According to him, this could bring more money into universities without depending entirely on government. Away from that, a suspected drug kingpin who has been on the run for more than 2 years is now back in Nigeria to face charges. The NDLEA says 52-year-old Festus Ibewike was arrested in Cotonou, Benin Republic, following cooperation between authorities in both countries. Ibewike is wanted over the seizure of nearly 50 kilograms of heroin at the Lagos airport in 2024. The agency alleges he later moved to Mozambique and traveled through neighboring countries to avoid arrest. And finally, in sports, last night's Champions League action has produced wins for some of Europe's biggest clubs as a new league phase gets underway. Arsenal made a strong start with a 1-0 victory away to Napoli. Liverpool also came from behind to beat Atletico Madrid 2-1 at Anfield. And defending champions Paris Saint-Germain were the biggest winners, thrashing Slovan Bratislava 6-1. Barcelona also enjoyed a comfortable night, beating Feyenoord 5-1, while Sporting Lisbon defeated Galatasaray 3-1. Stuttgart recorded a 3-1 victory over debutants Viking of Norway. And that's all on the news at this hour on your number one station for talk, news, and sports. Coming up next is What's Up Lagos with the dynamic duo of Feta and Stretch.

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2: You know, it echoed in this room. Look, Aliko and I go back a long way. He's done phenomenally well. About 2 decades, done phenomenally well. Jim, Mike Adenuga and co. Let me tell you what they all have in common. They are all very combative personalities. Because of that, no regulator will go to them and try nonsense. Because most of them know how to deal with that regulator. We have to move beyond that, making Nigeria an economy only for the few people who are very combative. Some of us too are combative enough, so people know what's in regulation. Now let me continue, because those we are destroying are the 22-year-old entrepreneurs, the 25-year-old entrepreneurs. This economy is rigged against the youth, and it's not going to grow. When Aliko and I were 30, we were allowed to grow. Today, we're killing the youth from growing. So it's not going to grow. That's the point I'm making. And the reason, the things we have to correct, you see, any regulator that wants to get applause, just go after some people, destroy some businesses, and the more you destroy, the more they hail you. It's even proof that you're working. That's a paradigm shift. We have to get out of that complete nonsense. Without that, it will negate any monetary policy and everything else.
0: Let us stand in the gaps for you
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3: And Russia's Defense Minister Sergei Shoigu is shown on state television visiting troops fighting in Ukraine. The Organization of Petroleum Exporting Countries has raised Nigeria's oil production quota.
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1: I think there's nothing that has strained our nerves like this concept of unity.
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4: Same-sex marriage, Church of Nigeria rejects election of new Archbishop of Canterbury.
5: That the people that are killed in the Boko Haram or terrorism across this country are only Christians. That is unfair.
6: We are complaining. Election will come. We will still collect 1,000 naira and still vote for the same people.
7: Gas was to be sold by Dangote at 800 naira. It's all these gas dealers that block it.
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0: Stay with us. 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Let's talk.

0: Good morning to you, Lagos. The time is 13 minutes past 10 o'clock on the hour.
1: Are you sure this time you just told them?
0: It's 40 minutes now. When I told them, when I was telling you Lagos, it was 13. Now it's 14.
1: Just say the truth. Just honesty. Honesty is one thing you need to take away.
0: When it is, how it is. Welcome to the show, Lagos. I'm Uzemi Feta.
1: I'm Uzemi Stretch.
0: That's a
1: Mary.
0: Who did that beat?
1: That's a nonsense. He hasn't finished it too.
0: No.
1: The last gidigidi met.
0: No. We don't like it.
1: Don Jazzy.
0: Please let him do something better. Which one is gidigidi? Which one is gidigidi?
1: It's not gidigidi.
0: Which one is gidigidi? What's with a dig? Please, okay. I beg. Trash
1: hit the,
0: that.
1: Hit the ground running.
0: Let him
1: running,
0: do something else.
1: Hit the ground running. Hit the ground running.
0: Hit the ground running. The show is for 2 hours, Lagos. Yes, that's Uzemi Stretch right there. And there's Uzemi you. We don't know what your name is. But when we start the conversation, of course, you could introduce yourself to
1: biggest
0: us.
1: Biggest conversations in the land.
0: Happening in the land.
1: Yeah.
0: Every other conversation is sub. Yeah. You know,
1: Stretch and Feta live. Go and check us out on Twitter.
0: And even right now, we are streaming live on Facebook and YouTube. Mm-hmm. Join the other 70 billion people watching us live.
1: 70 billion.
0: People don't plenty for the world. Now you don't know. This is new data.
1: Yes, we never do things.
0: I go live for you.
1: Sorry now. How many billion?
0: 70 billion. Not the only people where they watch. I'm people from the underworld.
1: Ah.
0: From the other realm. They watch too now.
1: People will pune the watch.
0: They watch.
1: Okay,
0: they join them and make new friends on the live stream as well.
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2: Keep a date.
0: All right, Lagos, let's bring this one to the fore. The Bauchi South Senatorial District has dismissed allegations and viral videos linking him to alleged bandit kingpins. Abuba, who is the chairman of the Senate Committee on Livestock and Animal Husbandry and the People's Redemption Party, PRP, governorship candidate in Bauchi State, had faced several accusations of aiding bandits. The fresh allegation came from a resident known as Hassan, who, during an interview with social media influencer The English Alhaji Media, claimed that Senator Buba is among the politicians aiding bandits. Hassan claimed that individuals linked to notorious bandit kingpin Dogugide were brought to Abuja for specialized training facilitated by one of the senator's aides. Earlier in September 2024, Bauchi State Governor Bala Mohammed alleged that Buba, through his senior legislative aide Yahaya Ibrahim, registered and funded a suspected Zamfara bandit, Abubakar Idris, and one Zainab Gado for Hajj pilgrimage through the Bauchi State Muslim Pilgrim Welfare Board. The governor said operatives of the Department of State Services, DSS, subsequently arrested and detained Idris after discovering his suspected involvement in banditry and kidnapping activities in Zamfara State. The governor said Buba's alleged complicity is empowering criminals. Also, the former Bauchi State Governor Mohammed Abdullahi Abubakar publicly questioned the senator's source of wealth, describing it as blood money. But the senator's legal team filed a petition against the former governor for cyberstalking and criminal defamation. Buba, a former chairman of the Senate Committee on National Security, denied all the allegations, describing them as false, malicious, and part of a coordinated campaign driven by financial motives and partisan interests rather than any genuine concern for truth or accountability. He also dismissed viral videos and allegations linking him to bandit kingpins as completely fabricated. In a statement titled Setting the Record Straight, the senator explained that a fact check revealed the circulating footage combined two unrelated clips, one featuring Kaduna-based Hajj returnees who visited his residence in 2023 speaking Fufude, and another showing different individuals displaying passport and speaking English. He said the clips were maliciously manipulated to falsely suggest that bandits were visiting his home. He challenged individuals and organizations with credible evidence of wrongdoings to submit to it, to submit to the appropriate authorities. He insisted that he has nothing to hide and nothing to fear from any legitimate investigation. He's also urging his supporters not to be provoked. The senator said he initially refrained from responding to the allegations because of the sensitive nature of his previous responsibilities as chairman of the Senate Committee on National Security and Intelligence. He also said his sponsorship of pilgrims was based on recommendations from community and religious leaders. On national security, Puba said he had advocated a comprehensive approach combining military operations with community engagement, dialogue, intelligence gathering, de-radicalization, and confidence building. Lagos, so this is happening, right? Apparently, this is not just some social media. It's not even the first person who is saying this thing. This person on social media has released, I think, the seventh part clip. Yeah. Showing videos and things and all of that. Again, Buba can speak for himself and say these things are unrelated. He can even say they are fabricated videos. He can say that his AI is doctored and everything. But you see, when you go to the comment section and you see people talking about the fact, it's two things. One, people are saying this is confirming things that Nigerians would just have been talking about, that, oh, the people are leaders, politicians are behind all these kidnappings and things like that. Again, there is no proof to back it or to show that this thing is actually happening, right? But these are videos that somebody who says, I have stayed with this person, is bringing to say, look here, look at guns, look at money. Now, a sitting senator is being accused of things. Nigeria is facing terrorism, kidnapping, banditry. These conversations are very sensitive. When we hear that somebody who we know, we trust, is leading us, is part of it, I think that the government, I'm thinking here, should be on top of it like it's nobody's business. Like they should be on top of the case, so much so, because he's so sensitive. I'm not saying that they should strip him of his position or whatever it is, but investigations are supposed to be going on. I dare say it's one of those days where they say, you know what, these are things people are saying about you. They are not true according to you, but can you step aside for a bit so we can look at this thing holistically and see what is. But yeah. Nothing like that is happening, and I'm wondering why.
1: Yeah, I think it's a culture that when you are, we actually joke about this, and when we say we don't resign in these parts, we see it in other climes. I know if I talk too much now, Feta will say our own type of democracy. In other climes, when things like this, when your seat, when credibility is questioned, to show that there is credibility, you step aside and say, okay, check it out. Is there anything there? Check it, you see? And when that comes, that gives you a higher level of integrity. But in these parts, the opposite is the case. Nobody is accountable to anybody. You have things like this is a grave. I mean,
0: the allegations are heavy.
1: It's too heavy. Too direct for you to sit where you are and say this is wrong. It's not the truth. What have you done to show that? If I'm accused that someone says, okay, you stalk me or you send this kind of pictures or do this, I will give you my phone. I'll say check this out. You is there know? Anything like that? Then when that comes out, my integrity. But no, integrity doesn't even count anymore. People don't care. We hear people that once they're accused, they say, okay, I'm stepping aside myself. We've talked about the case of the Gbajebi Amila issue. It's dead and gone.
0: I think it is.
1: It is finished now.
0: Stretch, this administration is seeking a re-election in 2027. Yes. And they've done a lot to bring us here. I mean, some of these reforms, Nigerians are complaining, they are seeing it, they are feeling it in different ways. But again, they are telling us that there's more to come. We have plans of making it better. Okay. These are the kinds of things, these kind of forgery, we're hearing a lot of forgery, embezzlement, things like somebody that is a sitting senator being accused of, you know,
1: the major
0: sponsoring
1: problems we have,
0: banditry and kidnapping, and it looks like the administration is dragging their
1: looking
0: feet
1: the other way.
0: But you want the people to re-elect you. You need to be on top of things because lives are at stake here.
1: Yeah, if credibility is an issue, know? If you think, if you got there, think. I mean, if you're an honorable person, to be called honorable is that you have honor. If honor counts, show us honor in your doings. show us honor. If you have honorable means that you are honorable. Excellency means that you are excellent. So show Nigerians that we don't have reason to sleep with one eye closed and one open.
0: Look, good roads, we second that. I mean, infrastructure is great, but the people who are soiling your name, these kinds of things soil the administration and the work that cast a shadow on the good things that they have been trying to do for Nigerians. And I mean, it's just me saying these allegations are too heavy to be brushed aside. And from my interest to you, that will sound off.
2: 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Every single day, we wake up to all kinds of stories.
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11: Oh no, my pen has stalled.
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0: has declared his support for President Bola Tinubu's second term.
1: A slave must be a slave, no matter the wealth they acquire.
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1: Now, wow.
0: All right, it's 10:37 on the clock, and it's What's Up Lagos, and we have messages you want to read.
1: I just want to read a few things, but I'm gonna throw it out there, right? When men work out to have biceps and muscles, they are having, you say, and for my own self, for my body, you want to look ripped to attract. So for women to be attracted to you.
0: No,
1: that's why they do it.
0: I disagree.
1: So we can go topless.
0: I disagree. Right?
1: Somebody visits you, you just say, "Oh, I didn't know you were here." You don't already come outside. Don't show them the six pack or even eight pack.
0: Okay, wait. Let me.
1: That's why you do it, because if not, when you have everything you need in life, you have money, you have life, you have the family, you love yourself. Why are you trying to get ripped?
0: For what? Because you want to live long.
1: You want to pain the bed.
0: You have one life.
1: When you
0: life.
1: Sleep on the bed, you want the bed to feel pains.
0: You have one life.
1: You have one life, and you can live it without getting ripped. Without having muscles.
0: No, don't be healthy.
1: We know the truth, but we'll lie. So let's leave it like that. We know the truth. We know.
0: You want us to ask people.
1: I'm not saying we should. I'm just saying that we know why you do this thing. We know why.
0: So men that work out now, if you're like...
1: When do you they use that 8-packs now? What are you...
0: To look good for yourself. Wait, when you stand in front of the mirror and look at yourself, do you like what you see?
1: I like what I see.
0: Good.
1: And as a person, you should like what you see.
0: Exactly.
1: Yes. It takes time to maintain, but they're very healthy lifestyle you can do that makes you, that keeps you trimmed and okay. Which one is getting ripped?
0: Getting ripped is...
1: Having muscles. To what end? Are you training? Are you training for war? Are you a kickboxer?
0: Life is war.
1: Are you a wrestler? What do you need those biceps for?
0: You need them to
1: carry pot of soup.
0: You need them to look good in your clothes.
1: Oh, stretch. We know the truth, but let's just forget about it. It's fine.
0: Okay.
1: Uzeme Cruz, you have to be very careful. Uzeme Cruz, you use Uzeme Cruz to comment on Morning Crossfire.
0: The arrest
1: Daily Digest.
0: If they arrest us.
1: Before you know now, Uncle Jimmy was behind Uzeme Jimmy. I don't want problem.
0: See, if everybody in Uzeme fight, what would you do?
1: What's going to happen?
0: Better watch it.
1: Uzeme Cruz, I'm so shocked that I'm looking at your message history and I'm like, wow, you actually introduced yourself to these presenters at Uzeme Cruz. He says, Feta, I hope Stretch has started paying withholding tax for using Uzeme brando. Uzeme.
0: You that are using it, are you paying?
1: Even they use them for places where we say we know they even they use them.
0: We were even afraid to go where you go. Better watch it.
1: I didn't even see you start saying his name is Uzeme.
0: Uzeme, see you.
1: This one here says Uzeme Feta and Uzeme Stretch. Make truth be our watchword. May truth be our watchword today.
0: Amen. I mean, I don't know why you are such a. Why is that prayer cryptic? Is every
1: but
0: day?
1: I
0: now.
1: Don't understand that one.
0: Truth is our watchword every day. Every day we don't. I don't know the last time
1: is
0: I told
1: this sarcasm.
0: I think it's no. I think it's.
1: You want us to lie, but that's the thing. I can't even find it in myself.
0: The
1: so
0: day
1: I
0: told the lie, I bled.
1: That they had Apollo.
0: The last time I told a lie, I had Apollo. The last time I told a lie, I bled one nostril. Blood was just coming out.
1: So, yeah, of course. Let truth be our watch. Okay, maybe he's saying, like, truth, like our leaders.
0: Okay, not here.
1: The entire population.
0: Okay.
1: The world.
0: I think
1: okay,
0: I
1: that's
0: understand.
1: A very good
0: I think
1: advice.
0: It makes sense
1: yes,
0: now.
1: Lagos, let's now. Make truth our watchword. As you go about your daily activities, please make truth your watchword.
0: Okay.
1: Let's get into the musing this morning. Stretch has all the details.
0: Okay, so
1: we are streaming live on Facebook and YouTube, by the way. You can join the conversation, okay?
0: But if there's one X handle you want to know, it's Stretch and Fat Alive. Go to X and you see that. So let even she doesn't know.
1: Wow.
0: But go to it. Yeah.
1: So I said, wait, before you read that one, you see. Now, don't start though. We are trying.
0: Somebody said something. What's happening? Oh, now two lie. Now, why? You see, not even why. Exactly. Like our rulers. What's up, Lagos? Cheers to life.
1: He's trying to respond to the fact that guy is saying, let truth be our watchword because we too lie.
0: The month, but did he want to say July?
1: I don't mean say not too lie now. Why? I don't get it.
0: July is spelled.
1: You don't know how to spell. Should we organize a spelling bee?
0: Spelling ant.
1: Because I don't understand how you spell. Is this Y? Are you trying to spell W-H-Y or W? Because I don't. It's fine. It's fine. Let's just do the music.
0: Let's go.
1: Okay, because if I get angry, I'll share money. That's my that's one. That's my weakness.
0: Don't get upset. My fingers still hurt from yesterday's
1: sharing.
0: Sharing. All right. So let's go to this morning. We want to ask you a question this morning. Which two of these is a better choice for a life partner? You see somebody and these are the attributes. Which one will you pick in all this? First, the person is supportive but a thief.
1: A supportive thief.
0: Yes.
1: Supportive thief.
0: Yes.
1: A supportive thief.
0: Supportive, but this person, you call on 2 a.m., you go show, but not thief.
1: Okay.
0: One. Two, religious but very proud.
1: Ha!
0: Religious but very proud. Chiri, intelligent but unfaithful. Intelligent but unfaithful. And the final one, hardworking but very dirty.
1: They're all intelligent in different ways. So I'm going to rule out, somebody who is a thief, he has to be intelligent.
0: You can be a thief
1: and then supportive.
0: Thief with a cash to be intelligent.
1: Is it? Maybe that day, the operation.
0: Okay.
1: He just, just wrong calculation, make them catch him.
0: So, if you're intelligent,
1: he has to be intelligent for him to be a thief.
0: Is Let's leave it.
1: That's his intelligence. There are different kinds of intelligence.
0: Thief.
1: So, let's leave that one. You have to even be intelligent to be religious, sir, because you have to understand.
0: I don't understand.
1: There are different kinds of intelligence.
0: You can be gullible. You can be gullible and be intelligent and be religious.
1: So the religion that he understands, that he can, that he, see, he
0: stop,
1: believes
0: stop,
1: in,
0: stop,
1: eh?
0: Stop,
1: he
0: stop,
1: understands
0: stop.
1: It.
0: Do this in your head.
1: So I'm thinking aloud.
0: Don't think aloud.
1: Now, then the last one is, which one again?
0: The last one is hardworking but very
1: dirty. He has to be intelligent.
0: No! Hardworking doesn't have to be intelligent. What are you saying?
1: The other person knows that he should be hardworking for him to succeed. So that's the kind of intelligence.
0: Hardworking
1: like
0: doesn't
1: that.
0: Have to be intelligent. They say, go and do this thing. You take spoon and you are, instead of you to use bucket, you use spoon. You are hardworking.
1: I want to believe that he's an intelligent, hardworking person. Unfaithful and intelligent.
0: Oh,
1: I remove that one. Remove that one. Remove
0: so
1: that
0: let
1: one.
0: Me read it for those remove who are three. Listening.
1: Okay.
0: First, which one would you like? Supportive but a thief. Supportive but a thief only. But you go and steal for somewhere and use it to support you. Supportive but a thief.
1: He's a lover.
0: Religious but proud. Intelligent but unfaithful. Hardworking but very dirty.
1: Remove number three first. Let's see how we can work with the remaining three.
0: You don't like intelligent but unfaithful.
1: No, I don't want that one.
0: That's the one you can't do.
1: That's the one I can't do. Intelligent but unfaithful. Please remove that one first.
0: Because you wouldn't even know the person's unfaithful.
1: Because it's intelligent, have you?
0: Yeah, so intelligent.
1: He's so intelligent that he would not. You won't.
0: You
1: know.
0: Won't know.
1: You will know.
0: You won't know.
1: Something will give it away. So why is he not there? It's there. It's there because you know that he's very intelligent.
0: Oh,
1: so, let's move number three.
0: If you suspect, you will prove to you
1: hardworking
0: that it is
1: wrong. And dirty.
0: Yes. Hardworking and dirty. Come
1: religious
0: back.
1: Religious and proud. Move religious and proud, please.
0: So I remove two.
1: Remove it.
0: You have removed two now.
1: Remaining two now. Mm-hmm. Supportive but a thief. Can
0: only.
1: I change him?
0: Ladies and gentlemen. A BDB.
1: Ah.
0: A thief.
1: Maybe if one day.
0: he's still your destiny.
1: If he go and thief something very rude.
0: They will kill
1: him. I can try and convince him that should be his last operation.
0: After the indie prison, he will still sort it.
1: And everything that he thief will be my own.
0: And they will trace it the phone you are using, they will trace it.
1: And it's because of me, he's doing everything.
0: You will go to jail.
1: Supportive but a thief.
0: Supportive but a thief. Religious but proud.
1: And I'm enjoying
0: intelligent
1: the
0: but unfaithful. Hardworking but very dirty.
1: I for me. Then hardworking, dirty, and
0: hardworking but very dirty. I didn't say dirty, very dirty. Oh, booty.
1: Hardworking.
0: Yes.
1: If
0: you bath one time, you think you use.
1: If you bath finish and you enter the bathroom,
0: it's dirty.
1: The bathroom will be smelly.
0: If you come out, it's also dirty in the outside. So
1: that can be worked on now.
0: How?
1: That can be worked on.
0: Fumigation.
1: By some, conversation.
0: And if everything
1: is
0: like chinch. Lep, yekini, kwa.
1: That can be worked on.
0: How?
1: Can work on that.
0: I can't stand that one. That's the one I
1: that's
0: can't
1: the one that's that with. You can actually do something with that one.
0: But let's see what you think about it. It's not about Feta or myself. 0201-277-0993 0201-465-7190 or WhatsApp on 0809-597-5805.
1: Like, which it, of these is it? Like, is it a petty thief?
0: You know what I said?
1: Is it Amoba?
0: Only.
1: Has it been caught ever before?
0: A thief.
1: Supportive, but
0: a thief.
1: Mans are tight. Good morning. What's up, Lagos?
2: What's up, Lagos?
1: Cheers to life.
0: Yes, Panjabi. Welcome. Which one? How is Eleko this morning?
2: Eleko is very fine.
0: All right, so
2: good. So hot.
0: Awesome. Go ahead.
1: Awesome. Orange.
2: So, I hate you.
0: Mm-hmm.
2: I hate somebody that is unfaithful.
1: You don't hate people. It's mm-hmm. not good, though.
2: I hate a dirty person.
0: Mm-hmm.
2: I rather prefer religious and proud.
1: Mm. Religious and proud.
2: If I'm yes,
1: you go if I'm to choose
2: among
1: yeah.
0: Okay.
1: That's what you prefer, yes. Religious and proud. You take
2: yes.
1: that one.
2: Yes, religious and proud. Now check or among all of them, it's only religious and proud that can be managed.
1: Ha! Well, have you met a proud yes. person?
0: Have you been around a proud person?
1: Have you been around a proud person?
2: Yes, I've been around many proud people. And I can manage them.
0: Have you been around yourself?
2: But the thief, you cannot. A thief can even steal you yourself if you are not careful.
0: He's supportive.
1: No,
0: he's
1: but supportive. He's very supportive. She's very supportive.
0: She will steal and bring
2: he's
0: that to you.
2: Supporting, huh. But the thief, that is the middle thief.
1: That your iPhone, a thief. She thief. I'm giving you.
0: Your rent. You bring your
1: she,
0: rent.
1: That your rent, a thief. She thief. I'm
0: it help
1: where,
0: you.
1: One where day,
2: one day. One day.
0: All your bosses.
2: One day you might just wake up to just discover that they sold your house and your
0: you will not steal from you. He's supportive. You can steal the landlord's the papers and give
1: he's
0: it to
1: you. He's a thief and he's supportive.
2: You just see all your papers and just I'm gone totally.
0: You go to
1: court. Now, so please. Okay. Now, you okay. See, I'm not sometimes. You no good to show people your real character.
0: You.
1: If that your babe no show, you say she did take sometimes. So, man, yeah. You no go look at yeah. like that.
0: Your babe bring
1: all
0: money.
1: You would have known is that this person is supportive.
0: Yeah, it's in the latest iPhone. Don't know that this person brought it from.
1: She became from her boss. Good morning. What's up, Lagos?
2: What's up, Lagos?
1: Cheers.
2: Yeah. This is Chinedu from Ajegunle. Okay.
1: Chinedu, welcome.
0: Chinedu, go ahead.
2: Yes, for me, no blame for my own. I want choose my own.
0: Oh, yeah. Yes.
2: For me, I prefer Ondori as a 14.
0: Hey,
1: that
2: is Ondori as a 14. Me. What am I waiting for?
0: Hey.
2: No, better. I want some question. Which work Nigeria government say they do?
1: They serve this country. Not only them, they work.
0: Yes, they are working
1: they
0: hard.
1: They pledge to Nigeria, their motherland.
0: To serve
1: Nigeria is not by
2: they are managing it to their family.
1: No, that's not true. Where are your hard facts? Where are your hard facts?
0: Yes.
1: Where are your hard facts?
2: My sport.
1: Come on, feet.
0: What are you saying?
1: Stop it. We don't like it. All right, let's take this one here on WhatsApp. Good morning. What's up, Lagos?
3: What's up, Lagos?
1: Cheers to life. Welcome.
0: Good morning.
3: Welcome. Well done.
0: British.
3: See, be like.

0: Mother can forgive younger brothers. No, that's not what I mean.
1: Okay.
0: No,
1: no, no. I like that. That's squeaking.
0: Okay. For... hold on, let me say what I will do. That, so I was avoiding that. I wanted to have a neutral ground, a ground that would remove me from the entire picture. And I'm struggling because I can't seem to speak from any other perspective.
1: What's inside it?
0: Okay. Yeah. Remember, you're not me. So I'm just telling you something. And you're at liberty to discard or disregard. All right? Maybe your younger siblings really don't have money. Hold on. Now, he says that the younger sister didn't have money, but the following day she went to their redemption camp.
1: Okay. So he said...
0: Because
1: 5K, 1K. Please help me with data. I meet the officer guy. Alpha with 5K.
0: 5K. He doesn't says, have. No. Younger sister, give me 1K.
1: 1K. No. And then the next day she's in redeem camp.
0: And that transportation alone to that redeem camp.
1: I can testify to the transportation.
0: Okay.
1: It's not 1K.
0: Okay. So she probably had 2,000. Maybe she had 3,000 and couldn't give him a 500. Maybe she had a 5,000 and couldn't give him a 1,000.
1: Okay.
0: So.
1: But 6 million.
0: I don't think you can beef them. Because, so here's what I'm learning, or I've learned. It's that people are who they are. And I think that we disappoint ourselves with expectations. We disappoint ourselves. So I try to accord someone else that's not me the regard and expectation I'll place on myself. Like, I expect you to act with a certain level of truth, decency, courage, you know, because I'm expecting myself to do that. So when somebody disappoints me, it rocks my world, particularly because I expected a lot better. So it forces me to reevaluate the world around me. It's like, where do you think you're at? You know, this is, maybe the kingdom isn't quite here, or maybe this person is not one of those in the, this is not what you think it is. So if your siblings are stingy, for example, your siblings are stingy.
1: Stingy or selfish?
0: Okay.
1: Thank you.
0: So let's attempt to be more accurate. They could be used interchangeably, but I think selfish could be more appropriate.
1: I think selfish.
0: If you have siblings, and sometimes it's not just your siblings, sometimes it's your spouse, right? So if they're stingy, you have to bookmark somewhere in your mind that this is who they are. Because the moment you remove your expectation of them, then you don't even go to them for anything. Then you realize that, well, if I have 20,000 naira and I want to invest 20,000, and the problem in the family is 20,000 naira. But if I put this 20,000 naira in, Chijio K is not going to give me 5,000.
1: Jacinta
0: is not going to send me 1,000. F Young is not going to pick his call. You can then reevaluate and say, I can drop 15,000. And then they would say, it's remaining 5,000. But then nobody can blame you for not making a contribution. You've done the one you can do. Then you now leave the rest for them. If somebody is going to die, it will not be on your conscience. Because you have done... I'm serious.
1: No,
0: if somebody's
1: right.
0: going to die, it's not going to be on your conscience at this point. Because you've done... Because what now happens is, because you expect them to do it, it creates conflict.
1: Exactly. And you start being angry.
0: It creates conflict. You're like, why can't you do this? Why can't you do that? And they really don't want to do it. And I've realized you cannot take from a person what they're not willing to give. You can't take from a person what, so that the person that you are does not change. You don't change as a human being, but you can attempt to correct how you interface with the world. So if you expected your brother to send you 5,000 and he doesn't have, when he has, because I'm thinking maybe the brother really didn't have. What if the brother really did? Okay.
1: I have a personal experience.
0: Okay. So I'm trying to assume the worst case scenario. Maybe he didn't have. Okay. But what if he had but didn't want to give?
1: But what if, according to the story, I don't think this man had.
0: In both instances.
1: He said he had to raise.
0: Yeah.
1: If

0: firing, he had to raise, and almost firstborns can really release.
1: So my point is, whether your brother whom you asked for 5,000 could give you 5,000, yeah, couldn't give you because he didn't have, or because he had and didn't want to give to you, we can put both in the same bracket and say, no. So you can't expect, you can't take from someone what they don't want to give. You see, if your brother knew that, okay, you had just supported the family and suddenly you were broke and you called him and you say, hey, bro, I'm broke. He should be able to say, oh, how much are you looking for? It's like 5K. I don't have 5K. I have 2.5. I don't have 5K. I have 2,000. That's somebody who wants to give. That's somebody who wants to put something in. But now that you know that you are in this financially, so far, you are in this world alone. So you have to look out for yourself the way you're looking out for other people. So it doesn't mean you're less of a giver. It just means that you are now going to have to also cater to yourself, because the person who's giving has to also be alive to give next time. If you give, and there is nothing more in you to give, and you have a sister who would rather go to church than give you 1,000, or you have a brother who doesn't have, it tells us one thing. You're alone. Yep. Financially. So you have to reorient yourself as to how you deal with your siblings, just so that you don't hate them. You can just put them in one place psychologically. You can put them somewhere.
0: He's lucky because they still have parents.
1: How is he lucky they have parents? That didn't change anything.
0: Shusha, my friend also can relate. Has parents, but apparently you can't really change a person's character. From what you said, I even learned that very late, the part of the expectation. Because I was always expecting. And the first were like, I'm doing this thing. You guys support me now. At least, even if it's small, or either cash or kind, just support. But then, it's just, everybody just keep it quiet.
1: Fact,
0: and at some point, I was so close to the wall, I just said, you know what?
1: Oh, you even have a personal experience?
0: I have a personal experience. Oh. I was like, if this thing comes crashing down, look, I'm not on the bus. You see, this, I will bundle them. I will give them to you.
1: Some people even...
0: And I sent the same message to all of them, including my dad. Everybody sat up.
1: Some people even expect that because you're the eldest person, you should go sort it out.
0: Like, you're a nurturer now. It's your job to... Have I nurtured myself?
1: The expectation is you came first. Well, sort it out.
0: You've been sorting it out.
1: Exactly. So even when you say, I can't do it, they're like, then it can't be done.
0: Somebody even literally...
1: then it can't be done.
0: They apologized later. I was like, I don't have this money. Then Nina said, what am I supposed to? I said, look at me.
1: Then you have to draw the line. So I'm going to suggest you draw the lines. You say maybe the next family meeting, you just call everybody and

0: that is why the person has turned the question around.
1: Okay,
0: back
1: so
0: to
1: what
0: you.
1: Was given?
0: How
1: so
0: will you answer it if it's women?
1: Women who are masturbating and want rich men?
0: Yeah, or doing that same thing those men are doing and want these kind of things. What will you say about that?
1: Yeah, they're equally delusional.
0: So now, I sent you a message. I said, I would love you to discuss one particular topic and it will help the society in the long run.
1: It's not helping society until I discuss it?
0: Actually, I just wanted to discuss it. What is the meaning of helper? It's a Hebrew word or a helpmate. What is the meaning of it? Because I think a lot of people, both men and women, are getting it wrong. And that's why nobody knows their place in the marriage.
1: Okay. So are you speaking of helper within the marriage?
0: Yes, helpmate. What does it really mean to be a helpmate? It's a Hebrew word coined to the English language.
1: Okay.
0: So Google the meaning. Get the original meaning of that word.
1: Okay.
0: Thank you.
1: Stay there. WhatsApp call is. I'm with you. Believe me, I'm with you. Oh, dear. Hi, how are you? It's Confessions Thursday on Nigeria Info. Can you hear me, WhatsApp caller?
2: Yeah, I can hear you. I said good afternoon.
1: Afternoon to you. Welcome. You don't say your name, okay? It's Confessions Thursday. Go ahead.
2: There's this thing that happened, okay? I was dating a girl some time ago, right? I loved the girl very much, but there was this her helpmate that was helping her in the house, and at some point I kind of started lusting after her, not because I did not, you know, love the girl in question, but we're having the sex part was really not great, right? She said she wasn't really the sex person at all, so I found myself lusting after the help, but I ended the situationship before it could, you know, lead to anything, you know, serious.
1: Mm-hmm.
2: Hello?
1: I'm waiting for the atrocity to. I'm waiting for you to introduce
2: me. I ended it, but I think my girlfriend later, she found out, you know, I didn't know she knew about it all along, but I was just happy nothing like sex happened between me and the girl. I was able to, you know, hold it down at some point.
1: Okay. I mean, look at you. Yeah. I don't have anything to say. You survived your temptation. No words. I mean, have you broken up with a girl, though? Have you broken up with your girlfriend?
2: It was part of the reason that caused the quarrel between I and my girlfriend.
1: And you can go after the maid now, but she's going to be a girl now, not your maid.
2: No.
1: You don't have feelings for her. You're just lusting after her.
2: Yeah, I was lusting after her because my girlfriend was,
1: I have nothing,
2: you know, kind of giving me... Okay. This was what caused the problem. Joyce, are you hearing me?
1: I'm with you, yeah.
2: This was what caused the problem. My girlfriend, she's this kind of person, she doesn't listen, right? And she had this, her male friend, that's her very close friend, she calls the bestie, that comes to her house, sleeps over, and all.
1: Uh-oh.
2: You know, I tried talking about it, telling her I don't like it and all, but, you know, she kept doing it. So it was that situation that actually pushed me towards that direction.
1: Which I
2: was able to call myself back.
1: Okay.
2: You know, but she found the chats and all and was like, hey, I'm cheating, this, that, I'm cheating with someone who is working for her, blah, blah, blah, blah, blah, blah. But I didn't really call it cheating because, I mean, it was just chats and it didn't pass there.
1: Okay. All right. You survived your temptation. You survived a fall. I have no words. No criticism, no judgment. Silence. I'm happy for you. And I wish you good luck in this whole pursuit of finding love and somebody who loves you right back.
2: All right, thank you.
1: Good luck. Keep your head up.
2: Yeah.
1: I be telling you, the men be... If we turned a flower into a female and... China can't... When are they? Have they started selling sex toys for men?
3: For men?
1: Mm-hmm. Why are you squeezing your face?
3: It's their own. They started first now.
1: Oh, okay.
3: You mean those smaller sized ones?
1: Wait.
3: Oh, I don't know, though. But
1: WhatsApp.
3: Yeah.

0: where?
1: Confessions Thursday. Turn off. Hey.
2: It's up.
1: It's not.
2: It is.
3: We can literally still hear you, and I'm sure you can hear me hear you.
1: Uncle, your DP, is that your dad? That's a white beard right there. You have white beard, you're lying. Second. See, you are your white beard. Imagine being...
3: uh-huh. Stop now. God.
2: Calming down, Josie, calming down. You're calming down.
1: It's Confessions Thursday. Thank you for being here. Don't say your name. Go ahead.
2: Okay. I don't really have a confession, though, but maybe just to contribute to what's been said.
1: Okay.
2: From where I caught it. And by the way, it's good to hear your voice again. I think probably it's the first time I'm hearing you since you came back.
1: Oh, well, yeah, I was here yesterday.
2: Yeah, Sheriff was not a good fit at all. The difference was so clear.
1: Oh, bless his heart.
2: That's by the side anyway. trust me, it wasn't this fiery while you were away.
1: So Sheriff is a very temperate person. He's quite moderate. I'm a very passionate person, so
2: Sheriff just ignores, he just keeps quiet sometimes when he's supposed to talk. And then when he decides to talk, he will not just like be like a court judge, a magistrate or something. He will just say something and then that's the end. No argument.
1: The country is stressing the guy too much, man. Even me too. He doesn't
2: allow you to retort or respond. He just passes a judgment and that's the end of the matter. You, on the other hand, you like to do the back and forth thing, you know, like, okay,
1: I don't like it.
2: You are the judge, I'm the lawyer. Okay, so let's start arguing on this matter.
1: No. I don't like it. It's funny that you think I don't.
2: As if you're in a law court.
1: No. Yeah, do you know I don't even talk to people? Do you know I don't even like to talk to people?
3: Yeah, real life.
1: I really don't like to talk to people.
2: But you do engage. But that's exactly what you do on the program. So, you talk a lot with people. So it turns into an argument back and forth like as if you're in a law court.
1: I think I attract a lot of olodos. There are a lot of olodos out there.
2: Kemi will soon be the moderator as in the order in court.
1: I can't wait.
3: Cut, no.

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6: 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People chasing dreams. People trying to build a life. I have realized that every life has a moment that changes everything. 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She had just completed a free tech training under the Digital Leap program at the Yaba Public Library Hub. What started as an opportunity became a future she never imagined.
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0: Since the Lagos Railmass Transit launched the Blue Line and the Red Line, movement has been easy for me.
1: Lizzie's story was different. 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But hope found her when she needed it most.
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11: All right, I'm still here with you. We're still doing this together and we're still having a great time on the show. This is still Hard Facts and I'm still here to take your calls and to take your messages, of course. Hello?
12: Yeah. Esther, good afternoon.
11: Good afternoon, sir. Welcome.
12: Yeah, well done, madam.
11: Yes.
12: You know, I've never get in touch with you since you have been on the radio.
11: But you're here now, so welcome.
12: Let me call you and say hi to you.
11: Thank you.
12: Well done. For community, you are like the first one on the community, right? Sorry?
11: I what?
12: I said we are on community report, right?
11: Yes. This is community you report, okay. Yes.
12: Okay. What I would just say, let's just help each other to do it.
11: All right. Thank you. Thank you so much, sir. Thank you. God bless you. Hello. Welcome.
13: Hello. Good evening, ma.
11: Good evening. Welcome.
13: Yes, ma. This is Sheba calling from Ikorodu.
11: It's all good to have you, Sheba. Talk to me.
13: Yes, ma. This our road at Ikorodu is very, very bad. More especially during rainy season.
11: Okay.
13: Seriously. They have been promising us that they will do the road. They will do it. They will be postponing it. Up to now, the road is still there. They did not do it and it's very, very bad.
11: Which road exactly?
13: Maya.
11: Okay, Maya. I think somebody mentioned that road last week. I think someone mentioned that road last week when I was still on the Maya Road, Abby.
13: Yes, ma'am.
11: Okay. All right. In Ikorodu. Okay.
13: Okay. All right. Thank you
11: so much. Thank you, dear, for that. And I want to use this opportunity very quickly to call on Honorable Prince Adedayo Abdulatif Ladega. You are the local government, chairman, the executive chairman of Ikorodu Local Government Area of Lagos State. Please, Honorable Prince Adedayo Abdul Latif Ladega, people in Ikorodu, in different areas of Ikorodu, are, complaining. I know that there's the place of the LCDA chairman, but I'm coming to you because you are centrally the LGA chairman. And of course, the governor of Lagos State, in the person of Governor Babajide Sanwo-Olu, please do something. So many areas, different roads in Ikorodu and even many roads in different local governments all over Lagos, complaints are coming here and there. So please, local government executive chairman, please do your jobs. LCA chairman, do your jobs. In 2026, citizens are still calling to beg you to do their roads. You are promising them roads, but when is election? Election materials will get to those areas, You can't go there to get roads fixed for them. But when election will come, you will carry election materials there, ballot boxes there. You are now using the same road that you should have given them. You will now be telling them, vote for us, don't worry, when we come into power again, we'll do the road. Eh? Really? Oh, God. Okay. Hello.
14: Hello, good evening.
11: Good evening.
14: I'm Adebayo speaking from Ikorodu.
11: Please, sir, turn off your radio.
14: Okay, I'll move away from there.
11: It's still echoing, but go on. I'm listening to you, sir.
14: Yeah, I'm speaking from Mowu at Ikorodu. These people are forgotten that there is a lot of food coming out from this area, Ikorodu, especially now. Ikorodu is competing with Alimosho, which they don't know. So I'm speaking from Mowula Road now. They have abandoned us for long. They said they will.
11: Hello? Oh, I think your network just... Man. Please try and call back, sir. I really want to talk to you. I don't know what's going on in Ikorodu, but the complaints have become too many. Is it that it's just the roads leading to Ikorodu from K to Owode that you people just repair to garage, then towards Sabo? Then, after that Sabo, Igamata, what's that area's name? All the other roads there, nothing. Really? Ha. Honorable Prince Adedayo. You are a prince, so royalty should be showing on your local government, too. But it's not. Hello?
15: Yeah. Esther.
11: Yes, sir.
15: Well done.
11: Thank you.
15: I called before. You know why I want to beg you now? Please, the way you appeal to that local government chairman in Ikorodu, please. Just help me, assist us to beg the Lagos State government about this Adaloko Afromedia Road, stroke Abule. I want you to take it down, put it down, so that help us to beg the government, Governor Sowolu, let him do something about it. Because we've been complaining about this road, and yet nothing has been done. So maybe by the time you beg him, maybe because of you.
11: So
15: maybe
11: you say,
15: will show pity.
11: Is Adaloko.
15: Adaloko.
11: Okay.
15: Off Afromedia Road. That is up to Abule, which they've abandoned how many times now? They will just come and do something. You think they've started the road for where? They will just disappear. So this one is the third time now that they've abandoned it. So that's why I'm still calling back to remind you, please. Maybe they will listen to your own voice. So put the place down at the local Abule / Afromedia, off Afromedia Road. And the person always calling in is Bo Yesen from Afromedia. Please.
11: All right.
15: Thank
11: sir.
15: You very much.
11: All right.
15: God
11: thank
15: bless you.
11: Duly noted. Thank you so much. I appreciate you for making this report. I genuinely don't understand what is going on. Hey, Lord. Where do we start from concerning all of this? Like, where do we start from? In 2026? In 2026? We're still talking about roads in a city like Lagos. Does it make sense? Why... It is very, very well. Please, I want to plead with the Ojo Local Government Area Chairman, because the Adaloko Afromedia Road is actually located within Ojo Local Government. Please, in God's name, in 2026, Nigerians should not be begging their own public office holders to do the needful for them. Please, again, because I'm just saying that all our honorables and local government chairmen are princesses and princes. So since everybody is royalty, let your royalty reflect in the local government you are leading. Because now the current executive chairman of Ojo local government is actually a woman. Honorable Princess Muibat Titi Lola Rufai Adeyemi, please, ma. There is a complaint concerning Adaloko of Afromedia. Adaloko Afromedia of Abule, please, in God's name, that is within Ojo local government area. Honorable Princess Muibat Titi Lola Rufai Adeyemi, please do the needful for those staying in that area. The Adaloko Afromedia Road of Abule in Ojo local government area. This is sad and we don't understand what's going on. I'm going to have to go on this break. We're going to be taking a live appearance in a minute. Hard Facts still continues. I'll be right back.

0: All right, I already informed you that we'll be having some special people here with us today on the show. And yes, this is still, you know, Community U Report here on Hard Facts. And this one very quickly is from some special people, specifically. They are called Jackpa Partners. Yes. Yes, you heard me right. Jackpa. You want to run away? Jackpa, Jackpa. All right. And trust me, they are here with good stuff. So I have with me someone special from Jackpa Partners. But I'll just quickly... I know his name is Oladipupo, right? Uh-huh. But let him introduce himself very briefly before I go on.
1: Hi, Esther. My name is Oladipupo Adibowale, a.k.a. King of Jackpa.
0: All right. So for those of you who don't know... Oladipupo is the founder and lead consultant at Jackpa Partners, Nigeria's trusted study abroad placement consultancy. He has guided thousands of Nigerian students into universities across the UK, Canada, the USA, and the EU. Yes.
1: Sorry.
0: Europe. And his mission is simple: to ensure that every Nigerian who wants to go abroad has the knowledge, the guidance, and the plan to make it happen. So, if you want to understand what I'm talking about, you know, we are trying to say that this time right now you are listening to is why Nigerians need to know what they need to know concerning going to study abroad, and why coming back, you know, also matters. Do you understand me? And the goal is to reframe the Jackpa narrative. We're not here to say, run away, disappear, the country is not good. No, that's not the point. That is not the point. That narrative, you know, not as abandonment, but a strategic investment in self and country. So the key issue to explore here is brain drain versus brain gain. So you now, I'm here for you. Over the years, you know, Nigeria's Jackpa wave has become increasingly difficult to ignore. For example, on November 29th, 2023, lawmakers revealed that 5 wards in Lagos, you know, Lagos University Teaching Hospital, lose with about 450 beds, had been shut down because there weren't enough doctors.
1: Yeah.
0: And even yesterday on the show, I discussed the issue of no beds in our general hospitals, our government hospitals, you know, and they said there were not enough doctors and nurses to staff them.
1: Correct.
0: Earlier that same year, the National Assembly also considered a proposal to restrict Nigerian trained doctors from Jackpa, you know, by delaying their full medical licenses for 5 years.
1: Yeah.
0: So now, what do you think about this? Because you are an expert to this. And do you think, you know, what's your opinion about this? Generally, how serious do you think the Jackpa wave really is, and what's your take on this long-term impact on Nigeria?
1: Thank you, Esther, and lovely summary. I mean, you could easily sell in my business for me because obviously this hardest fact. So I'm going to tell, you know, your listeners the hardest fact about, you know, what is Jackpa. The data you have just spewed is, you know, is correct, and it's probably even more over the last 10 years, you know, year after year, you have lawmakers. We've had Senator Ngige, you know, we've had a former speaker who is now chief of staff to the president,
0: Femi Badjabiamila,
1: also received letters.
0: Yeah.
1: And there have been those conversations in parliament about, you know, brain drain.
0: Mm-hmm.
1: But honestly, I want to tell Nigerians the hardest facts, right? Because for someone like me, I have to own, you know, that name, King of Jackpa. First, because I'm successful at what I do, right? You know, I've been doing this now for over 10 years.
0: Nice.
1: You know, and I'm successful at it. I have turned a lot of customers into, you know, sort of family friends. And the reality is that Nigerians must continue to go abroad, right? One of the biggest problems we have in Nigeria is that we don't do a lot of research.
0: Okay.
1: China and India are where they are today because of this same Jackpa that we think is such a negative thing.
0: They sent their people abroad to study, gain knowledge,
1: from,
0: and come
1: from
0: back.
1: From 1978 till now, China began to gather data and says that the number of students they sent abroad to UK, EU, obviously the US, now Canada and others, are responsible for the development you see today.
0: In those countries.
1: Yes. And so when you see La Sisi, shout out to our brother, make that complaint, you have to understand that it comes from pain, right? Obviously, he said he lost somebody to that same thing.
0: Two people, yeah? Actually.
1: Oh, great. And so we've had stories. And it's that a lot of the people who are, you know, involved in these things, right? These people do not yet have the right information, right? I have my PG in education.
0: Okay.
1: One of the courses that we took was called comparative education.
0: Hmm.
1: So when China sends people abroad, what they are consistently doing is that, is there anything new these guys in the UK are developing that we need to pay attention to?
0: Yeah.
1: So when you see OpenAI today, Anthropic fighting the Chinese guys, you're seeing that they are fighting for dominance. They are fighting for relevance, right? What is Nigeria and Africa doing with that? And so the opportunity to send your children abroad is an opportunity to develop your nation, right? This stigma that we have where it's all negative. And really, why is it negative? Because you have 150 beds in one of the biggest hospitals, that's a teaching hospital in Lagos.
0: Loose.
1: In a trillion naira, they say, economy.
0: 2.48 trillion.
1: So that is the problem. And so when you're a doctor who in our generation of 40 and below, for instance, you're a doctor and you're telling yourself that, oh, Omowito, I'm watching movies, right? I'm going for seminars. I'm going abroad. Or maybe I even schooled in Ukraine and I came back, right? And I'm seeing the latest technology being used. I'm even seeing now how robotics has become a thing. We are still dealing with beds.
0: Sad.
1: And so,

0: Yeah, but I know people who have like gone from hanging out to the airport.
1: My goodness. Yeah.
0: Yeah. But then, you know, even
1: that's how it should be though. If you're hanging out for the weekend in a different country, who needs sleep, right? Yeah.
0: We don't have to do anything that Sunday night because that's when they're leaving. Yeah. So, but of course, there'll be like some house party or get together or something or lounge where we can just say, you know what, let's just, we have all those bags in the cars. Let's just go here, do this, take the last pictures, and then
1: shoot off.
0: Yeah.
1: On that note, I'm going to say have a wonderful time. Stay blessed and stay Lagos. Follow us on social media at Listed Lagosian on Instagram and on Twitter. And of course, at Rugged Man. You know where to find him. Take care, be blessed, and be Lagos. Bye.

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0: 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Let's talk.

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0: As free as you think you are. If you doubt, I'll remove cloth now. I'm sure you know fit. So, as we do independence, I reflect on some of these things. Yes, when I don't enter that trance where they talk about it. So everybody, they listen to the matter like lecture. That's how they like her. Okay, my shift base small. Now, since after independence, Nigeria don't advance. Everything has improved, really. TV has improved. Now we have shows, we have big screen. You know, those days, you know, TV was black and white, no color. TV, they choose when they open. Now TV is 24 hours, blah, blah, blah, blah, blah. But with that whole development, the challenge now, for those of you who are parents, you can't even watch TV again with your kids. It's hard to watch TV with your children. Because you don't know the channel where you go to, where go surprise you. You put one channel, they do film. Before you know, they don't begin kiss. You change channel. You enter Big Brother. Somebody, they inside shower. They inspect another person. This day. You change channel. You go to Discovery Channel. One horse, they on top of another horse. They wipe and they wipe. You change channel again. You understand? And you're beginning to look you like, why are we, why would you watch one program? But no how you feel take explain to them. But anyway, don't worry about it. You see, because they say, teach the children good, they already know bad. So all those ones where they do the beginning, no. You understand? In those days, you know, when they watch, they say, watch the language you use at home. So me and my wife sometimes, you know how you get carried away sometimes? You say, what the... You remember, say you're picking day, you hang on there. You know the completer. You know, my daughter go, they laugh. We don't know why they laugh. Till one day, the girl shout, what the? She says she hang on. You know, now my wife look at myself, well, how we won't take advice of? She not talk anything bad. So if you begin caution on now, that means you get waiting, you leave out. So we leave out like that. So in my house now, what the is somehow unofficially allowed. Because nobody will address the issue. How do you address the issue without completing the sentence? You know, so these children, they know everything where we want to. Now, some of the things where they confuse me about life again now. Have you observed that they know they put restrictions on you until you begin make money to enjoy those things? All the while when you know fit afford egg, chicken and all those things, doctors no tell you make you no chop egg. Until suddenly money don't come, you buy crate of egg put for house, doctor say cholesterol. What's the meaning of that? You know how many years? From age 0 to 18, no egg. Even if I begin chop on one crate now, no go fit meet up the quota. We person miss. You no get money to buy alcohol since immediately you touch alcohol. They say, watch your liver.
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2: 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The journey to the ballot starts here. Nigeria Info. Let's talk. I beg to differ. Secondary School Debate Season 10. 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
8: I'm not going to meet up the quota. We person miss. You don't get money to buy alcohol since immediately you touch alcohol. They say, watch your liver. Waiting human. How person could take enjoy money in today's world? You touch sugar, diabetes. You touch alcohol, your liver. You touch, waiting to call up, your kidney. Egg, cholesterol. You follow woman, they say this area go, they affected. How person want to enjoy money? If you make money now, you got a light and they smoke like cigar. If we leave all these things. Then you see, where the doctors annoy me the most is, you know, some drugs. Now you go, doctor prescribed drug, give you. Then for the pack, they write, if symptoms persist, consult your doctor. The same person will give you the thing in the first place. If you don't say you don't go work, why he give you? You know, then for some of you who have the whole concept of family doctor, nowadays we have it in Nigeria. You know, to choose a family doctor, no problem. For the married ones here. Now, if you are shopping for a family doctor, are you going to go with a male doctor or a female family doctor? No matter how close you are. Because for me, I'll prefer a female family doctor. Just because of Madame checkup. Just because, it's not about me, oh. It's about Madame checkup. You understand? Because, you see, these doctors, you go carry your wife, go for antenatal or any of those women-related issues. Dr. Gokonde, you know, they order your wife where you pay bride price around. Madam, go to that place. Go and take off your clothes. I'm coming for examination. You know, they even respect me. May my wife go come up club, wait for you for place where they cover cut. And you see how we obey. Because now doctor talk out. There's no difference between doctor and babalawo. If you go shrine, anything when baba talk, you just obey. Same way when you go doctor. That's why to seek na bad thing. Then your wife not go even look your face, take permission. As doctor say, go change. You don't get up, you move. You begin go. Then the man go look your face. He say, let me attend to your wife, I'm coming. Two of them go enter. Those few moments, you're almost uncomfortable. Sometimes, you know, they check. And to make her look official, they go come wear rubber. You know? When my wife get belay with our kids, that thing they give me concern. So I chose an old doctor. At least somebody will be like my papa mate. I can't imagine my own mate. They, you know, they tell my wife, go remove blood and all those things. Now, assuming you choose a female family doctor, you know, sometimes person they run into emergency. You know? Maybe you go drink, try Viagra, you know, to take support things, family support. And you know, the advert say, if you suffer erection lasting more than 4 hours, consult doctor. So if the thing rises day beyond 4 hours, what on earth will now make you call a doctor? For anything lasting more than 4 hours, the last thing on your mind, a doctor, now woman, you're going to think. Are you going to call a doctor and say, doctor, this thing is still up? I'm coming over to the clinic. Can any of your female nurses attend to me quickly? Anyways, I was was talking about dogs when I came in here. 1 December. I don't know if you have ever been in a position where you begin envy animal. I envy dog. I get 2 dogs. 1 male and 1 female. If you see my male dog, if you be female dog, you go like that. The guy, heavy. Come get small dread. I never see where dog, they get dread for here. He get dread. He come be like a shakara, he do when he run, all in dread, go they do like this. Hey, female dog from my area, they just they fall. Under at my house. My neighbor come knock. They've never visited me before. You know, security man can't call me, okay? Neighbor won't see you. I say, ha. I came out. Hey, madam. Good afternoon. Say, yeah. Okay, I heard you have this Alsatian, you know, and our dog, they hit. I don't know if your dog can help us cross our dog. Hey! For the first time, I couldn't wish to have a dog. Imagine how easy way life for day. Like say, women and men will just be like animal. That's how as I just stay house, they relax. Somebody will just go and say, okay. PC, our daughter here is, you know, is in her heat. I don't know whether you have chance now. You go say, madam, come up for road, my CBC. Turn around. Yes, you're in your heat. Okay, wait. Get person heat while they cure for inside. When I finish, you come in, eh? Madam, I beg, you know, say this thing, I walk. I beg, arrange yogurt and this thing for me, I beg. Why go take work on this project? Well, I don't mind me. I know the children there, but any child will decode this one, no be picking. Any picking will decode this last sentence where I just talk about yogurt and heat, then the picking don't go far. Just allow them to marry. You know, within the do. Anyway, my plan no be to keep on her for too long. You know, I don't like to disrespect people with so my leave them. Another thing that I've noticed now is in line with raising kids that I say is a challenge. You know, our own time there were many things that we did not do. You know, those days you go date girl 1 year, they parade yourself as the boyfriend, you know, they tell your friends, they go, they praise you. Meanwhile, you never see lap. You know, any day you manage hold the girl hand worker for your street, now you get that day, people go, they say, man, correct guy, you pass our area, we see the girl where you hold. Meanwhile, nothing. You know, but these days, even before you begin date, you don't see many things before you even reach them, because first the way they take her out, all you need to do now help her pull her chair, make she sit down and say, bend down, all the one way we're inside go fair right, so you're almost close to the matter. Now, these young people, this story happened some years back in the days when railway travel was still popular in Nigeria. Some of you are not going to know, some people know. If I look the age bracket here, I know those we go know. When, yeah, you go know, yeah, you go know. Zach, you go know. Yeah, I go know, yeah, you go know. This is not the time when Ashawo was a respectable profession. Small children know they do Ashawo that time. Ashawo was for women. Those days where Ashawo they tie rapper. Ashawo know they stand for road. Now you they go meet up. You know, when I know not at all. You know go green now because of madam, but I mean, those who know. You understand? There was a time in our history when Ashawo know the day for road. Ashawo they rent place, go stay. Then those who need them go consult them. Say, madam, I come home. He goes, okay, wait, my feed, my picking finish, I attend to you. You know, but the business point where small children can't join up. You know? Those days, I shall work. The check was manual, but my leave them like that. Let us not go far. That is not where I'm going to. Those were the days of rail journey, when people were going by rail from Lagos to the north, from Port Harcourt to the north, by rail. And these two young chaps embarked on the journey. Usually, they want unity school for north. they will always travel together. They became friends, fell in love, but no chance. So on their final journey back, school don't finish, they were done, and they were going to move on. And as they were going back to their various families, you know, the girl, they looked the boy, love in her eyes. The boy said they admired the girl. You know how you look at the girl, from her lips, hips, to her fingertips. It's just their sense, they appreciate. They say, ah, school don't finish, nothing, nothing. But women can be very creative when push comes to shove. Then the girl called and said, do you know we will not see again after today? The boy said, unfortunately so. Why don't you take advantage of this last opportunity? The boy said, for inside this train. He said, yes now. How? Look at everybody here. The girl said, be creative, be creative. How creative can you get? He said, don't worry, I'm coming. The girl go, the convenience for the train. Now Fle, scared and she went. She did remove every obstacle, we go hinder movement. Come back. The old man will stand for inside train finish. He said, please, Papa, can you take my seat? The man said, ah, my daughter, where will you sit? He said, don't worry, my boyfriend will lap me. He said, okay, bless you. Old man, sit down. The girl stand in boyfriend's seat. Now, it is at this point in the story that I will borrow one girl and one chair. Correct. Now the girl I dey look for now. I don't know why you didn't remove face. But the way where you deliberately they throw away your face. Come make me. Correct. I select her because she wear trousers. If I select who wear skirt, I don't trust all these people where they here. And I'm not going to look her face now, and I'm going to look her knee. Yeah, so now you go play boy, now me be girl. No, it's for her safety. If I play boy, anything can damage. I don't trust myself. She be the confidence in her jean, but they are sharp objects. Yeah. So the girl and I did so. The girl come to tell her, say, I'm okay. So what do you mean? So I've removed every obstacle. So what do I have to do? See, now the boy be mugu now. He said, just prepare yourself. Bring it out, fly your shirt. The boy, quick, don't fly shirt. Arrange yourself. Now, you understand, I decode most of these things for the children. Boys, I'm ready. The girl said, okay. As soon as I sit, position. The boy said, ready. Now, come on your hand, keep her like this. The boy don't fly shirt. The matter don't ready. Hey, honey, let me sit on your lap. The girl draw the skirt. Those who understand. At that point, the boy say, are we just going to stay like this? The girl say, don't worry, I know what to do. Are you there? The boy say, I'm there. The girl come face people with the front. So where are you going to? The man said, I'm going to just. What of you, sir? Send a good canoe. So where are you coming from, sir? He said, Port Harcourt. And you? He said, he's coming from Onitsha. You were from Port Harcourt, you did go just. You were from just, you did go Onitsha. You were from Kadakot. Thank you very much. God bless you.
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0: Welcome, ladies and gentlemen. I had to let Oge Bakasi finish with that classic set. Was that 2006 or was it? It must have been 2009, actually. That joke was flying around a lot in that circuit. Hey, you remember Stand Up Nigeria? Used to love that show. My name is David Okwara, and this is The Funny Side. If you haven't clocked well, welcome to my world. Ladies and gentlemen, over here we lampoon the news. And of course, maybe you catch depression because many of you, for some reason, I have to teach you a sense of humor. That said, let me not bore you too much. The show begins right about now with God I Beg.
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0: the list of his appointments. And before we go say John Robinson, a Christian that is loved by all of us, a Christian whom we follow, we can follow this Christian to anywhere because we believe in him. By name, Senator Dr. George Akume was appointed the secretary to the government. Our money started coming down. Our BP started coming down. Mr. President, if you are watching us, we want you to know that for we Christians, that was the turning point of your government. That was the turning point. And when we were still celebrating that one, before we knew it, you appointed an FCT minister for the first time in many years, and a Christian brother by name His Excellency Barrister Ezewoye Somwike was appointed. And we were saying, what is going on here? Before we knew it, Ministry of Works and Housing, a Christian, Minister of Industry, of Finance, Christian, Governor of Central Bank, Christian, Minister of Petroleum, Christian, Minister of Defense, Christian. And you know, these are sensitive ministries that no Christian has ever held them for long. As if enough was not enough, all of this under a Christian first lady who lost us, who welcomes us. And let me return back to the SGF. The SGF, a man that is so decentralized, a man that is not limited by religion or any, you know, kind of religious differences. Muslims love him because he welcomes them, he entertains them, he supports them, he helps them. And before we knew it, we charismatic bishops, from inception, we now had the opportunity for the first time to be welcomed in the presidency, the office of the secretary to the government.
1: Yes, charismatic bishops, you heard them. I've never quite heard that group of people before, but I guess it's a thing. Charismatic bishops came out yesterday to endorse the president. They said, as you heard, the man sounds like a charismatic pastor. Anyways, that man you heard there styled himself bishop. In fact, he went forward to style himself archbishop, but he's not belonging to the Catholic Church. Don't fret. If you're a Catholic out there, don't fret. Don't worry. Catholic bishops don't talk like that. Don't talk like the power. No. His name is actually Leonard Baturi Kawas. He's the founder of World Harvest Ministries in Jikwoyi, Abuja. And he certainly does not speak for all Christians within Nigeria. But there were a group of them, fair enough, who came out and said that they are supporting the president. Because even though he chose a Muslim running mate, he is focused on platforming Christians. The way he said it.
2: I'll tie it all together. Well, you know what? Go ahead with your comment on this before I take this story.
3: Oh, my comment is simple. Anybody can endorse anybody. That's just it. Anybody. can endorse anybody. I've got nothing against that. I mean, it's an endorsement. Kudos to President, congratulations on your endorsement for second term. And in fact, they said as long as you want to run, right? That's what they said.
4: Yeah, that's a part of it.
3: Yeah, no. So they will support you in perpetuity. Kudos to you. Congratulations.
5: Did you want to say something?
4: No, that was the part I was like, oh, yes, are they also endorsing unlimited term for the
3: In fact,
4: the
3: they
4: president?
3: Can endorse anything they want to endorse.
4: As you said, as long as you want to, what kind of...
1: Well, you see, yesterday... It was slip of mouth, not slip of tongue. It was slip of mouth, too, but the woman said 8 times. You remember her now? Remy Tinubu said 8 times. I don't want to think that there's a pattern.

0: Yes, ladies and gentlemen, you heard it now. They, when the woman said 8 times yesterday when she was receiving... yes, calm down.
1: Zuzu Bukweno.
0: Yes, she said 8 times yesterday. Yesterday, I heard her clearly. In fact, I have evidence here.

When I get there, I'm going to find it. I had it here. I don't know where it went. Anyways, ladies and gentlemen, you heard them. President Tinubu has gotten his first big endorsement. Do you guys remember the first time? Well, not the first time. We're still in the first time. But when he was running for first time, when he gathered, they gathered because the man can claim plausible, he can claim plausible deniability. But there were a group of people who you can tell many of them had not worn cassock before. But they gathered in one place and said of themselves that they are bishops and they are gathering to endorse the mandate of the then candidate who is now president.

0: Yeah, that was when Remi Tinubu got her title. So, dear me, cheap shot, if you ask me, but hands up in the air. It's no wala. No problem about that. Now, today, a lot happened. The news outfit, Arise News, put out an interview that they had with Peter Obi. And, it's been clipping all over the place. He made this incendiary accusation.
1: We took things for granted. Mm-hmm. We believed INEC. We believed that what they were saying, they would do. Because the chairman then was busy traveling all over the world, telling the world that he and his team are prepared to do the right thing, when he was actually working for the opposite. This time, we will only trust them by doing the right thing.
2: Do you have proof that the INEC chairman was working for the opposite?
1: No, the last time.
2: Yes.
1: Of course, yes.
2: What's your proof?
1: Everybody knows. You don't need to. Even him knows. I'm sure if you meet him, he knows in his heart.
2: Have you met him?
1: No. I don't want to. That is past. Those who think about yesterday and today will miss tomorrow. For me, it's gone. It's finished.
2: In 2023, you were sure that you won the election, but there was such a huge margin between you and Atiku.
1: Forget about the margins that are there. Everybody, those who conducted the election, the officials know they did the wrong thing.
0: Very, very interesting. The man sounds very sure of himself that... My only problem with that line of thought is, wait, if you are so sure that you were robbed that time, why do you trust them this time again? Because, I mean, I hear him when he says that he said this.
1: He knows in his heart.
2: Have you met
1: that
2: him?
1: No, the word that he and his team are prepared to do the right thing.
3: 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The journey to the ballot starts here. Nigeria Info. Let's talk. I beg to differ. Secondary School Debate Season 10. 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
1: Food count. Animals count.
2: Well, how are you going to ensure that?
1: We must make sure that every polling unit, the votes are counted, the votes are recorded properly, the votes are transmitted properly, and we will have even a dual transmission so that as it's going to the proper designated INEC portal, it's also being transmitted where the people can see it.
2: But you also promised that you are going to flood the whole place with so many IREVs. Are you planning a parallel INEC?
1: No, not at all.
2: What does that mean?
1: Not at all. All we are saying is that this time around, we will make sure that in every polling unit, we must have a system that transmits to our own situation room the correct result. And I'm sure there's so many other agencies that intend to do the same thing. So we're not going to have a situation where somebody just pronounces something that didn't emanate from the polling unit. Ours is to make sure that the right things are done. There's nothing difficult in having simple, free, transparent election. It happens in Ghana, across here. It happens everywhere. So why would we be

0: designated INEC portal is also being transmitted where the people can see it.
1: But you also promised that you are going to flood the whole place with so many IREVs. Are you planning a parallel INEC?
0: Not at all.
1: What does that mean?
0: Not at all. All we are saying is that next time around, we will make sure that in every polling unit, we must have a system that transmits to our own situation room the correct result. And I'm sure there's so many other agencies that intend to do the same thing. So we're not going to have a situation where somebody just pronounces something that didn't emanate from the polling unit. Mm. Ours is to make sure that the right things are done. Mm. There's nothing difficult in having simple, free, transparent election. It happens in Ghana, across here. It happens everywhere. So why would we be always be involved in something that is negative?
1: Mm. Yo.
2: What is exactly shocking for me is that if he's saying that they will be doing things like this now, it means like they didn't have these mechanisms in place the last time around. I'm genuinely shocked, but then when you think about it, Obi was popular the last time around. That is true. Everybody knows that now. You know, even those who would have doubted before the last elections can't really say too much regarding that now. But I'm still a bit surprised that they didn't have a situation room a la the other parties. I mean, if you remember during that election, it was hot period, open season and everything. But you know, it was the PDP that were on TV announcing that at a certain point in time that they, in their own situation room, were projecting that Obi had, 900 to a million votes in Lagos alone, while the APC had, 150, you know, from the PDP situation room. So we're saying that Labour didn't have anything of the sort? To be fair, what was Labour before 2022 when Obi joined, Sha? I think he will tell you that, you know, I was using my own resources to run everything. Even when we had a lot of people coming from different places that they were supporting people, nobody was sending shish. Of course, there were donations. Donations coming from everywhere. But it was all me. And to be fair, we did not have agents everywhere. Oh, so you did not have agents? Yeah, we did not have agents everywhere. We did not. And because of that, you see that there were gaps. Honestly, I hope to God that this time around, this kind of lapse. I mean, you're a serious presidential candidate. After 2-3 attempts, this being the second at the presidency, the first one was vice presidency, second one president. This being his second. I'm hoping to God that the gaps have been closed, because, I mean, those who are coming to vote for you need to have a level of confidence that you also are, on your end, prepared to at least count on your own end. Yes, it will all come down to INEC at the end of the day, but you actually have to have a plan. Maybe that's all he's hinting at here. Well, he did say more things. I'm surprised he has to disprove this, but okay, no problem. Let sleeping dogs lie. This was what Obi said regarding the people who have been going to say, hey, he was the one who drove Nzogu's bus to go and kill Ahmadu Bello. In 1966, when he was 5 years old, he responded to them.
1: There are people in the north who have never forgiven the Igbos for the killing of Ahmadu Bello, the Saldanha of Sokoto. 60 years on, you're asking these same voters for presidency. What do you say to a man in Sokoto who still holds this against you?
0: Well, what I say to them is that, yes, this happened, and there were other regrettable things that happened, but we must build a future-based

0: of not on hatred. So we must now say, yes, things were not done properly. Those things were not done properly. I was not involved with it. So it is time to show love. It is time to show unity. That's why my presidency is about unity of the country. And it's important that people understand that. Today we have a president who said he doesn't believe in Nigeria. What is sitting down as a president? I believe in Nigeria.
1: President Bola Tinubu said he doesn't believe in Nigeria.
0: In one Nigeria, yes.
1: In one Nigeria.
0: Yes, but I believe in one Nigeria. I'm committed to it. And I want that unity. And so you cannot say, this is him saying, I didn't say that. But you cannot hold what happened when I was barely 3-4 years against me when I said, it's a past. We should. There's other things that happened subsequently that everybody will say, okay, there was January, there was June, there was civil war, there was everything. All this are part of our history, which we can only overcome by love. Look at what happened in Rwanda. Look at where Rwanda is today. I'm just pointing at something that's near to us here. You don't dwell on yesterday. Those who dwell on yesterday and today will miss tomorrow. Tomorrow is the only future we have. We need to build tomorrow. I want to build a new Nigeria that is possible.

0: He was asked regarding his view with this opposition alliance thing, and he had this to say too.
1: Every part of the country is involved. We're going to simultaneously work as partners with every part of the country.
2: Is this a conversation you're willing to have within your party? A genuine consensus, an alliance within two parties to build one formidable formidable opposition. And if Atiku Abubakar were to step down, what would you offer him?
1: This is not TV conversation.
2: It is.
1: We're on television. No, it's not TV conversation. We're not sharing bread. You're not offering people anything. What I'm offering people is a better Nigeria. A Nigerian where a child of nobody
2: can be somebody my question,
1: without... I'm answering your question.
2: Yeah.
1: What I'm promising everybody, what I'm offering people, we're not sharing probably Peter B. and Son's business. We're talking about a country. What I'm promising everybody is that we will have a country, begin to build a country, where a child of nobody can be somebody without knowing anybody. Yeah. A country where corruption will be dealt with decisively, where insecurity will be dealt with decisively, where we'll have unity, where there will be rule, law and order, with people, where the leader will exemplify the values of the society. And they will check me who is offering it. So it's not a question of me saying, I'm going to offer you this. No, we will sit down as a country and say, this is what we want the country to be. Remember when we started coalition, I said, I want to be part of any coalition that will make Nigeria work.
2: Mm-hmm.
1: That will make Nigeria to be productive.
2: Yeah.
1: That will create jobs for the young ones. That will pull people out of poverty. That will make education work. Yes, okay, I'm offering a Nigeria where we'll start fighting insecurity. I'm offering Nigeria where we'll start ensuring that our youths are educated, ensure that they have a job, ensure that the health care is working so that mothers, children, infant mortality can be... So, this is what I'm offering. She said what I'll offer. I'm just showing you what I'm going to offer.
2: Do you believe you have a good relation?
0: Article this, article that. Well, that is about that regarding the coalition. He is saying that you can't speak of those things in public. You should know that, ba. Okay, well, because at the end of the day, this is politics. It's not everything they say outside. Although I wonder how that conversation will go. No, Atiku, you have to step down for me. Now, we all know that in the last election, you were able to get the amount of votes that you said that you got because you were within the structure of the PDP. Now you're outside just like me. Now let's see what you're able to do. Both of us know I have more experience there than you. So if you know what you're doing, you're going to have to step down for me.
3: Atiku will be like, no, Peter, I was the one who brought you into relevance on the national stage. If you have any respect, you are going to do the proper thing.
0: My respected elder brother, it's because I respect you. That's why I honored this meeting today. If I did not honor this meeting today, they say that Peter has not been able to build consensus. He has not done this, he has not done that and everything. But because I respect you, I came out today. But you have to understand that I cannot reduce myself to increase you. I'm almost 70 years old now. Yes, they are looking at me in the eyes of that guy that you made your vice president. Yes, but I built my profile. I'm a big man now. I have supporters. So if anybody is going to step down here, it's not going to be me.
3: But they've not released that
0: that excerpt. So you just make do with this for now. He spoke regarding insecurity too.
2: Nitty-gritty, when ransom needs to be paid, what would you do, Mr. Peter Obi?
1: In today's world,
2: yes,
1: we are through satellite. You can know where people are.
2: So the government of the day, they're sleeping right now. That's what you're saying.
1: They know. Today, the government know where I am. All those equipments they're using to focus on opponents should be focused on criminals. I'm not going to follow any opponent. I don't care where they are. I don't care what they do. It's not my business. I'm going to focus it where it is. And I can tell you, I'll take decisive action. There might be casualties. It doesn't matter whether it's me. But we will deal with it decisively. I'm not going to stay in Abuja when 600 people are kidnapped in the bush. And that bush is in Nigeria.
2: What would you do?
1: That bush, people will enter, our forces will enter it. I did it in Onitsha. I had the Abaka Forest in Onitsha. I said to them, listen, if there's anything here, I announce it. Let's enter here. Even the rats here, let nobody come out. Go and check it. Go and read advance. The kidnapper in Onitsha. I said, I made all of them to go. I said, one person must be in charge. Is that how the government is in charge? Or I go home. Do you know what it means to kidnap 600 people?
2: It's damning.
1: Yes. They pack them in trucks. And you have satellite. You're seeing them. You've seen everything. No, there's something wrong.
2: What is wrong?
1: I just said there's something wrong.
2: No, tell us what you believe is wrong and
1: they're complicit.
2: You believe the government is complicit?
1: I don't know who, but there's something wrong. Not in today's world. Because you've seen it. It's happening to everybody. It's happening every day. So there's something wrong. We cannot go, you cannot control like that.
2: I want to talk about the big

0: you withdraw from the race. Can you believe it that since 1960, nobody born after 1960 has been president of Nigeria? This is 66 years of independence. No other country in the world has this happened to. And they tell you, you people, you'll be leaders of tomorrow. When people don't want to, no, let's get moving. I can change this country, and I'm committed to it. And people will see it. They will feel it. We want a president that can come out and move around and see the ordinary people of Nigeria. I visited 180 communities in Anambra State. There's no community I did not physically visit as governor. I might not do it all over Nigeria, but I can tell you, I will visit every state at least once in a year. I can tell you, I visit our universities. I want to go and see where our children are going to school. I want to see the where they live. I want to see the system they use. I visited every secondary school, 500 or something secondary school, inspected their dormitory, inspected their kitchen, the where they go to shower, everything, their toilets, personally. And that changed. It's not government by posing. It is by capacity and feeling it physically. And I'll be there.
1: On that note, I'd like to

0: And finally, regarding this whole interview, just he said this is what he's going to do in his first week in office.
1: The first week is for me to appoint competent heads in all security agencies with a decisive instruction. We must deal with this. Tell me what will stop us from achieving this. And I will commence immediately consultation with stakeholders in different areas of Nigeria on how to deal with it. And it will be, that is beginning. Even if you are retaining the ones that are there, they will know that a new commander-in-chief is involved. And I'll be at the forefront. And I'm going to move, not just appointing them, we're going to move to the critical areas. I'm not going to sit in Abuja if there's a problem in Zamfara. We'll call the people in Zamfara and see what this problem is and deal with it decisively. And I'm not going to do it from Abuja, I'm going to visit Zamfara. And the same thing will happen in any other areas. I will not be in Abuja when there's a problem in Niger. We will go there. We must tell us how we can solve it. Because if we work with the locals, we can solve this.
2: Do you believe in state police?

0: over in River State, in Ikwere local government, with kind of his home zone, Wike is blowing hot. This was him. You should listen carefully.
1: You know we have the people to win him all round. To win him what? All round. We are not going to campaign for governor now or the state assembly, because the campaign period has not been lifted. Now we are campaigning for the president and national assembly. Our senator, Bo Olwell Oyesu. Our senators, who Olwell Oyesu. Anybody that Rainbow Coalition brings will emerge. We will show Nigeria that we have the capacity to produce candidates in anywhere we want to produce. And that candidate will win an election. Forget some people who say they are governors, they are afraid of Rainbow Coalition. If you know you have capacity, do Rainbow Coalition and win. We will show that we have capacity. By 16th of January 2027, all our candidates will emerge. Is it not correct? So all one of you, sir, is the senatorial candidate for the coalition, for the Rainbow Coalition called 2027 under the APC. Under the what?
2: APC.
1: For the Ikwere Emo, our federal constituency. Ato Wuchendo is our candidate.

0: I will not lie. You see, this thing he introduced in Nigerian politics of having a... Well, he kind of didn't introduce it, but he kind of made it a thing this period. Having a priest singer behind him. Ah, he's going to take a while to remove her because Nigerians, we like vibe. But I'm all right. Nobody getting moral like you, wicked. Wicked. Basically, this man is facing a gun to every and anybody. He is in PDP, producing candidates in APC. What kind of fool is going on? Yeah, if you didn't hear me, I said what kind of fool. I'm not finishing that statement. Only last week, people were shouting, no, not last week, Monday. Peter Obi was on the stage of APM. APM! That was him. Here now, we have a man. And guys, it's official, though. They are calling themselves the Rainbow Coalition. So he can produce party candidates wherever he wants. If the politics does not favor him where he is, he will just push you, go there. Well, he is telling Nigerian voters that there is nothing that they can do. He will produce candidates wherever he wants and he will force them into office. The onus is on you to see to it that that doesn't work out quite as planned. Over in the real APC, they are projecting a lot too. And this is them projecting that they are going to win 20 states. They were on a rise very recently.
1: Win Kano. APC will deliver Kano.
2: I mean, so you're saying this because you're a Tinubu man. Yeah, proper Tinubu man. I mean, no bones about it.
1: No, I wouldn't deny that here.
2: Yeah.
1: I would not deny that I'm Tinubu man. Tinubu is my principal, but that is different from what we're talking about right now.
2: No,
1: we're talking about things that are unbiased. Let's look at I'm not going to wear the cap of Tinubu on this table.
2: I'm here to discuss politics, not Tinubu.
1: Yeah.
2: And I'm happy that you've confirmed that you're Tinubu.
1: Yeah, there's no doubt about it.
2: I am a publisher of Politico, and that's why one of your arms in your company published as a biased Tinubu man that is going to win 20 states. Let's talk about your report. That's what you published.
1: Good, let's talk about it.
2: So you're a Tinubu man and you published that report that is going to win 20 based on the data set. And you said your what seeker was hacked afterwards. So you're a Tinubu man.
1: Everybody in this country you're also a Peter Obi man.
2: It's a Tinubu
1: look, in journalism, listen.
2: Okay, go ahead.
1: In journalism, when you look at Fox News,
2: yes,
1: everybody will know it's pro-Trump.
2: Yeah.
1: And when you look at CNN,
2: yeah,
1: they even call it Clinton Network.
2: Yeah.
1: So there's nothing wrong when you support anybody.
2: For the sake of transparency,
1: I won't come here and hide under the figure that I'm not Tinubu man now. I don't know him. But professionally, it's different. I have to do my work. If you don't believe in my projection, let's wait till January. I'm telling you that under a free and fair election, APC will have 20 states.
2: Yeah, but you're a Tinubu man.
1: Can we leave Tinubu alone and critique the projection?
2: Yeah, let's talk about your methodology.
1: Yeah, talk about it.
2: Yeah, good. Go ahead. Tell us how you deploy this polling.
1: Okay, now let me tell you. This is the preliminary polls. The first one that is going to come out.
2: Yeah.
1: And it's coming out every month.
2: Yeah.
1: Do you understand? So when you're doing the preliminary polls, the first thing you look at in every state is who are the political weights in each state that would deliver votes. Politicians are meant to have numbers and they are meant to have votes. So in every state, we were looking at the big politicians and the party that they represent. And based on that, that was what we were using as metric to assign vote and tell each party you will have this. You can pick any state, for example, and I'll tell you a sample of it.
2: Wait a minute.
1: Yeah.
2: So you had no sample size metrics. You didn't have any questionnaire data form. You didn't talk to people on the streets. Your weighted average were political weights in the states tilting towards Tinubu. That's how you brought your 20 numbers. 20 states is going to win. Isn't that a very funny polling
1: CNN,
2: system?
1: Wait, let me respond to you that. Let me respond to you in that. You see, you don't talk about politics and you measure it as if you are doing statistics. Statistics.
3: Well, this is politics.
1: This is politics now. And you are here for me to educate you on politics. You are not a politician. So you are here. So in every nation, immediately you see a powerful political heavyweight move in one direction. People will tell you
2: there was no that science.
1: Let's wait till January to say it's flawed. We've been doing this for 3 election cycles, and we have 93%.
2: I will tell you that
1: our projection was based first on every political heavyweight in each party.
2: Okay,
1: and those are the people that will move votes. Now, the next samples, the next edition, which is in October, is the one that you will now go and interrogate if these people still own the numbers. And that is when you go to the grassroots and you begin to ask if these people still own the numbers. Let me give an example in Osun State, when they were asking for missionaries and in Osun State. It's because they know he owns the number. So you don't talk politics as if you are talking about scientific statistics. It's different.
0: Very, very interesting exchange there. You may be listening to that and you are kind of riled up. I'm not particularly riled up because, well, there is a certain way politics is played in Nigeria. My only theory, and this is I genuinely think this, is that it's all wrong. It's all over the place, because and things are changing, even though those who may or may not want to see it are probably hoping or projecting that it stays the same. Now, you may or may not believe that Rufai is biased, and there are grounds to go around that, but it is also weird, to be fair, to say that the only reason you think that a said party is going to win so and so states is because of political heavyweights. Nigerians are not stupid. People are not exactly as mules as you would like to move, you know, that like you, as you would like to project. We do think for ourselves, and if anything, the last election thing lets me know that that is in fact true. That for me, and this is me just saying, for me, I think the last election opened my eyes to the fact that, yeah, political heavyweight, yeah, political juggernaut, but oh my god, my dude, you don't have that much influence. I looked at the numbers. Look, there was a time in this country, yes, voter turnout was low, voter turnout was this, was that, but we can't argue that since the turn of the century, since 1999, that voter turnouts have particularly been high in some election cycles. I don't think we've ever beaten the 60% mark since 2003. And 2003, mind you, 2003 was another example. The rubbish that happened in that election cycle set in motion a chain of events that sort of led to the sanity of 2011 and 2015. Obviously, since then, we've gone back to the dogs. But if you pay attention, inflation did not happen the last time around. The numbers were poor, possibly because the numbers said what was happening on the ground. So maybe we've been cooking the numbers one way or another, spiking the register left and right, and the numbers are now coming in, and we are now seeing that in states of 5, 6 million people, only 500k, 600k, not up to 1 million come out to vote. The Lagos voter register had what, 7 million people? I don't think the full number when it came out was up to 1.5 million people who voted in that election. And this is one of the states that, you know, moves elections. That's where numbers move because of the population and the weight on the voter register. So it's very, very different. But it seems like those who matter are not, those who should rather, let me not say those who matter, those who should are not paying attention. Well, here's the rest of it.
3: We're not talking statistics here. It's okay. We need to go.
4: Because I really wanted us to, just one of the states, you said we should just take a state.
1: Exactly.
4: Just, so can we just do Adamawa and Anambra, two states where the other two political opponents are from? So Adamawa for Atiku Abubakar and Anambra. And we know that in those states, they did quite well in the 2023 election.
1: 100% Anambra will go to NDC. Peter Obi will win.
4: Okay, it's not one of the 20 states. But Mr. President Tinubu will win.
1: President Tinubu won't win Anambra state.
4: All right.
1: But he will do very well if he can get 25% from Anambra state.
4: Would he be able to get Lagos and FCT back from?
1: President Tinubu will get Lagos state, but Peter Obi will still have FCT.
4: Okay.
1: There's nothing anyone can do. It will be difficult to take FCT away from Peter Obi. Adamawa, Atiku will have it, but it needs to do a lot of work.
4: How about the Wike factor in FCT? Wike has said he guarantees Rivers and FCT for President Bola Tinubu.
1: You see, it will be very, very difficult for Wike to win FCT. And if the election is conducted today, Mr. Peter Obi will win FCT. That is obvious. But I don't know what will happen for Mr. Obi to lose FCT. Okay. But I'm telling you from my own projection, Mr. Peter Obi will deliver FCT again. In the history of FCT, FCT have always gone to opposition.
2: Okay.
1: Yeah.
2: When you do your next polling,
1: yeah,
2: can we please subject it to peer review?
1: There is no problem.
2: Okay.
1: And I'm telling you, if Blum...
0: He's such a rabble-rouser, this man. Ah, guys. I think the NDC... vice presidential candidate, it's been confirmed now, if you've not been paying attention, was in Adamawa. This man had the mind, he had the gumption, he had the temerity to say this of Atiku.
5: So would the NA Shikaru then Kapunku Bagarin and Zaku, yeah, to be a take it down was here in Adamawa. There must have the Pulatan Chi. She Wariaka Mate, yeah, Uri. 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
0: If you are not following, it's okay. I will do a little translation. I don't speak myself, but it was translated. Go to Atiku Wazirin Adamawa's house and tell him in Fufude that given his age and health, he needs to focus on his title as Waziri of Adamawa. If Allah grants us success, we will take good care of him. Especially since you all come from Adamawa. Who asked you? Who asked you? I'll be honest with you, because of politics, the way they've talked down article sometimes doesn't rub me the wrong way. Yeah, man has his flaws. He has every now once in a while. He has poo-poo in the church. He has his flaws all over the place. But I don't know, man. Politics is weird. Yeah, we are going to take care of him. He doesn't need you to take care of him. Just... Well, I guess this is how they do politics in the North. It's part of the rhetoric. But I don't know. Why going to his end and telling him these sort of things? Do you have to go to the home state, home region of an opponent and say things like... I mean, what's funny to me is that just 3-4 months ago, they were in the same party. So this sort of thing would not have counted. So I don't know this thing called politics. The way it just blows left, right, left, right, left, right. I don't like the idea of it that we are teaching children that you can talk weird on the other candidate. Because you are now on the other end of things. I don't know. I'm all for grace. But you may be a rufo-rufo type of person and that could be your end of things. But me, I don't know. Yes, the guy is 80 years old. Should he be mocked for it? All of us are going to grow old. I mean, Kwame Kwaso himself is almost 70. Before you shout, hey, 10 years don't reach and he's also 80. You know, God willing, that is. Now, a certain mother of a seven-year-old was said to have abused her child. Now, here's how she did it. She would use this child and create adult content, and she has only just recently been arrested. But she's claiming that the videos that she has been making with this child are AI made.
3: Well, AI.
6: AI.
0: Yes, in one of the crazy videos, I couldn't stomach watching it, but those who watched it told me that in the video, this woman was abusing this little girl, 7 years old, by the way, using a dildo to penetrate the child and force her to perform sexual acts using that dildo. Now, she has been arrested and she's still AIing up and down. The day AI will come for you people, any small thing, AI.
3: What about AI?
6: AI.

0: I understand that the last time I checked on this guy, he has a title in Wari, the Ologboshiri. And the last time I heard anything serious about Ayiri, it was when he was trying to stop Miko from becoming Olu of Wari, something in that light. Well, here it is. He's talking to the president and highlighting some things, especially regarding Buchi's brother, Umahi.
1: JJ, see how this place. You see how? They don't have water, but once the dough don't come, will start work. That Sammy way the NDDC. Other than right people, well, I see what you put for work. You know, the way you put the right person for somewhere, you know what to do, especially somebody will come from where the team for the pay now. The only problem I get now, Mai, I don't know where my papa will go sit down and bring. Mai be like, who hate us for South South? Me, normally, I know they too like all this fevere, where I call myself now, lifestyle politician, they use a PJ. I like road from Wari to Lagos. I first stop for Ofosu. All the women where they there, all the guys where they there, all the robo where they say Bangasu, they know my name. I'll check my filling station on back for it. I saw until the trek, they reach Lagos. If they talk, almost every weekend I they go play for Chomole Forest. So that I could reason where. No, Maoga. That the place where he built inside forest. Now I know the feet. All the who bought the way I say about so. And if you know the fire then, nothing. The engine, a different fault. I know the cause now. Now my. Okay, do something quick about this Umahi before election. Because me, as I say, I know how to talk. Umahi now a disaster for South South. It's a disaster. I know they put my mouth as I say and how they talk. Because if you not get feeling, not the Igbo people, if they ask for them to vote for us, this side where we don't get short bet. We don't know to be short bet, yeah? Now where they play that game. Umahi is just the one discourage people. I beg. Okay, reach out to Umahi. If you don't like this work, may just come on. May the other join with ministry. Ministry of Works, they'll put and join a federal capital territory. The two, we tell you now it's too small. The two now you'll give a man up like say, we are in the work for a liver. Just give the two. Minister of Work, you slack down, put on federal capital territory.
2: Prime Minister.
1: Huh?

0: You ask, what is he complaining about? Well, a guy you go useless rich for your work. You, even the people, even your fellow rubbish people, will also be telling you that, you two, you no good, though. Like, you are not really good. If I hear that normal. Okay, let me not say much. If Ayiri is coming out to also condemn you, then you know that, you have problem, oh. Devil Mai has problem. As I conclude, there are other candidates in this election. And one of them, Peter Agada, who is a YPP's candidate, has a very, very interesting idea on how he's going to negotiate this election.
1: And I begin by saying that I'm an architect by practice. And interestingly, the kind of architecture that I find myself practicing is an architecture of practicability and engagement on the project sites the last 30 years of my life. I left the University of Jos about 29 years ago, straight on to my youth service at the FCDA, posted directly to a project site. You know, there's a difference between the architects that practice on site and the ones that sit in the office and do the drawings under the air conditions. Being an architect that young, I think I was about 26 then, posted to the presidential complex right here in Abuja, presidential complex, National Assembly building, and working with another senior architect who had, she had a project happening somewhere in Wuye, the Family Worship Center construction, which I helped her with, trained me on how to engage the elements, you know, not just the paper architecture, but the elements. How has this affected me over 30 years? I have grown loving to engage the earth, loving to engage excavation, foundation, build-ups, floors, columns, beams, finishing. It's more practical. Yes, as an architect, you understand drawings. But what I love is that part where you engage building materials. Now, all of this has trained me to be an earth man. Okay? I have a friend. 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The name of this company is called TerraQuest. 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Quest into the terrestrial dimensions. It describes me a lot. Now, that has formed a personality in me growing up and becoming this authority in that field of practice that is a man that is given to touching the earth, that I've developed a concept now. 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It's earth, land, people. 8,809 words, where people live. Incidentally, since I lost my father 26, 27 years ago, I've become a man given to go into my village, my hometown. I learned a lot during that process. And I noticed that for 27 years, from 1999 to date, my hometown is still the same place. The roads are the same. It's even the subnationals of Nigeria are not part and parcel of all of these things you're seeing everywhere. The economic languages, the big budgets, the econometrics, the reports on the stock exchanges of Nigeria, the dollars, the nairas, the crude oil sales, the export, the import, the big trillions of budgets being read today in our country does not touch the subnationals. The subnationals just are there untouched. It brought a lot of concerns to Peter Agada. So what did I do? On my own, over 20 years ago, I prospered in my area of practice, by the way. I built the biggest auditoriums in Africa, and I'm expanding into other parts of the world today. I just finished Dunamis Glory Dome less than a year ago. I took my resources. I paid for satellite imagery, maps, line maps of all 8,800 wards of Nigeria. And based on the natural endowment in this empty, vast, untouched, deserted lands we call Nigeria, because we only develop cities and a few local government areas. We don't touch the real land. We don't touch the real people. I began to develop master planning for each of these wards based on their endowment. What does this mean, really? I take Ayodo 2 ward, where I come from. There is a line map. It shows the over 300, 400 hectares of land. It has a border. It has a boundary. And I begin to say, what do my people want? I went around. I did a little questionnaire. And my people say, the biggest challenges we have here, we want borehole. In my place, when you dig a borehole today, it falls the next day because of this nature of our soil. We don't have transformer. Our roads are bad. We began to put what each people needs analysis. And then we began to develop word by word master planning.
0: So that's his own plan for winning the election. He's going to map everywhere. That is going to map the votes too. Going to map. Yeah, if you actually want to date your girlfriend, you map her movement. He sounds like a very arranged guy and a smart guy, I'm not gonna lie. But is that practical? Is that practical given what we know about our country? I don't know. As you are mapping the country, they are mapping how they are going to move your votes. Okay, let's be honest. It's not like YPP is going to score a lot.